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1: Here's the AM 540 KWMT weatherology forecast. Overcast skies with fog tonight with a chance of thunderstorms. Lows around 52. Northeast winds 5 to 10 miles per hour. Cloudy skies expected with fog early tomorrow. Showers likely. Daytime highs approaching 58. Slight chance for showers tomorrow night. Lows around 48. Overcast skies. From the Weatherology Weather Center, I'm staff meteorologist Laura Lockwood. Right now, 65.
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2: Here's an AM 540 KWMT weatherology forecast. Overcast skies with fog tonight with a chance of thunderstorms. Lows around 52. Northeast winds 5 to 10 miles per hour. Cloudy skies expected with fog early tomorrow. Showers likely. Daytime highs approaching 58. Slight chance for showers tomorrow night. Lows around 48. Overcast skies. From the Weatherology Weather Center, I'm staff meteorologist Laura Lockwood. Currently, it's 64 degrees.
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1: Here's the AM 540 KWMT weatherology forecast. Overcast skies with fog tonight with a chance of thunderstorms. Lows around 52. Northeast winds 5 to 10 miles per hour. Cloudy skies expected with fog early. Tomorrow, showers likely. Daytime highs approaching 58. Slight chance for showers tomorrow night. Lows around 48. Overcast skies. From the Weatherology Weather Center, I'm staff meteorologist Laura Lockwood. Currently, it's 64 degrees.
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0: Here's the AM 540 KWMT weatherology forecast. Chance of thunderstorms with fog and spots tonight. Otherwise, cloudy skies expected. Lows dip down to about 52. Northeasterly winds 5 to 10 miles per hour. Rain showers likely tomorrow. Daytime highs approaching 58. Cloudy skies with fog early. Slight chance for showers tomorrow night, 48. From the Weatherology Weather Center, I'm staff meteorologist Laura Lockwood. Right now, it's 63 degrees.
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5: Here's the AM 540 KWMT weatherology forecast. Chance of thunderstorms with fog and spots tonight. Otherwise, cloudy skies expected. Lows dip down to about 52. Northeasterly winds, 5 to 10 miles per hour. Rain showers likely tomorrow. Daytime highs approaching 58. Cloudy skies with fog early. Slight chance for showers tomorrow night, 48. From the Weatherology Weather Center, I'm staff meteorologist Laura Lockwood. Right now, it's 63 degrees.
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4: Here's the AM 540 KWMT weatherology forecast. Chance of thunderstorms with fog in spots tonight. Otherwise, cloudy skies expected. Lows dip down to about 52. Northeasterly winds 5 to 10 miles per hour. Rain showers likely tomorrow. Daytime highs approaching 58. Cloudy skies with fog early. Slight chance for showers tomorrow night, 48. From the Weatherology Weather Center, I'm staff meteorologist Laura Lockwood. Right now, it's 63 degrees.
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1: Here's the AM 540 KWMT weatherology forecast. Chance of thunderstorms with fog and spots tonight. Otherwise, cloudy skies expected. Lows dip down to about 52. Northeasterly winds 5 to 10 miles per hour. Rain showers likely tomorrow. Daytime highs approaching 58. Cloudy skies with fog early. Slight chance for showers tomorrow night, 48. From the Weatherology Weather Center, I'm staff meteorologist Laura Lockwood. Right now, it's 63 degrees.
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0: Reactor pilot program. The Trump administration has supported nuclear energy, claiming the nation is amid a nuclear renaissance. Tragedy in Sudan today after a gold mine shaft collapsed in the northeast, killing at least 11 miners and injuring 30. This marks the country's second devastating informal mine collapse in just a week, following an incident last Sunday that killed over 80 people. Rescue operations are ongoing as teams search that debris for those still missing. I'm Angelo Bavaro, and this is Fox News.
1: Here's the AM 540 KWMT weatherology forecast. Chance of thunderstorms with fog and spots tonight. Otherwise, cloudy skies expected. Lows dip down to about 52. Northeasterly winds 5 to 10 miles per hour. Rain showers likely tomorrow. Daytime highs approaching 58. Cloudy skies with fog early. Slight chance for showers tomorrow night, 48. From the Weatherology Weather Center, I'm staff meteorologist Laura Lockwood. Right now, it's 63 degrees.
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6: Here's the AM 540 KWMT weatherology forecast. Chance of thunderstorms with fog and spots tonight. Otherwise, cloudy skies expected. Lows dip down to about 52. Northeasterly winds 5 to 10 miles per hour. Rain showers likely tomorrow. Daytime highs approaching 58. Cloudy skies with fog early. Slight chance for showers tomorrow night, 48. From the Weatherology Weather Center, I'm staff meteorologist Laura Lockwood. Right now, it's 63 degrees.
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1: Here's the AM 540 KWMT weatherology forecast. Chance of thunderstorms with fog and spots tonight. Otherwise, cloudy skies expected. Lows dip down to about 52. Northeasterly winds, 5 to 10 miles per hour. Rain showers likely tomorrow. Daytime highs approaching 58. Cloudy skies with fog early. Slight chance for showers tomorrow night, 48. From the Weatherology Weather Center, I'm staff meteorologist Laura Lockwood. Right now, it's 63 degrees.
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1: Here's the AM 540 KWMT weatherology forecast. Chance of thunderstorms with fog and spots tonight. Otherwise, cloudy skies expected. Lows dip down to about 52. Northeasterly winds 5 to 10 miles per hour. Rain showers likely tomorrow. Daytime highs approaching 58. Cloudy skies with fog early. Slight chance for showers tomorrow night, 48. From the Weatherology Weather Center, I'm staff meteorologist Laura Lockwood. Right now, it's 63 degrees.
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5: Here's the AM 540 KWMT weatherology forecast. Overcast with fog tonight, with thunderstorms likely. Lows around 52, easterly winds 5 to 10 miles per hour. Cloudy skies expected, with fog in spots early tomorrow. Rain showers likely, highs level off around 58. Lows level off around 48 tomorrow night, slight chance of rain showers. From the Weatherology Weather Center, I'm staff meteorologist Laura Lockwood. Right now, it's 63 degrees.
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1: Here's the AM 540 KWMT weatherology forecast. Overcast with fog tonight, with thunderstorms likely. Lows around 52, easterly winds 5 to 10 miles per hour. Cloudy skies expected, with fog in spots early tomorrow. Rain showers likely, highs level off around 58. Lows level off around 48 tomorrow night, slight chance of rain showers. From the Weatherology Weather Center, I'm staff meteorologist Laura Lockwood. Right now, it's 63 degrees.
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1: Bottles. AM 540 KWMT weatherology forecast. Overcast with fog tonight with thunderstorms likely. Lows around 52. Easterly winds 5 to 10 miles per hour. Cloudy skies expected with fog in spots early tomorrow. Rain showers likely. Highs level off around 58. Lows level off around 48 tomorrow night. Slight chance of rain showers. From the Weatherology Weather Center, I'm staff meteorologist Laura Lockwood. Currently, it's 62 degrees.
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1: Here's the AM 540 KWMT weatherology forecast. Overcast with fog tonight, with thunderstorms likely. Lows around 52, easterly winds 5 to 10 miles per hour. Cloudy skies expected, with fog in spots early tomorrow. Rain showers likely, highs level off around 58. Lows level off around 48 tomorrow night, slight chance of rain showers. From the Weatherology Weather Center, I'm staff meteorologist Laura Lockwood. Currently, it's 62 degrees.
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AM 540 KWMT weatherology forecast. Chance of thunderstorms, fog and spots overnight. Otherwise, cloudy skies expected. Lows dip down to about 52. East winds 8 to 15 miles per hour. Overcast again Monday. Thunderstorms likely. Highs around 58. Slight chance of rain showers Monday night. Lows level off around 48. Cloudy skies expected. From the Weatherology Weather Center, I'm staff meteorologist Laura Walker. Right now, it's 61 degrees.

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1: Husband comes in, he says, "Wife, turn down the radio, turn off the TV, listen to me. Let me tell you about my day." 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

Husband says, "Wife, what do you think?" 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Before we talk about your day, let's talk about mine."

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1: Here's the AM 540 KWMT weatherology forecast. Chance of thunderstorms, fog in spots overnight, otherwise cloudy skies expected. Lows dip down to about 52. East winds 8 to 15 miles per hour. Overcast again Monday, thunderstorms likely. Highs around 58. Slight chance of rain showers Monday night. Lows level off around 48. Cloudy skies expected. From the Weatherology Weather Center, I'm staff meteorologist Laura Lockwood. Right now, it's 61 degrees.
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1: Here's the AM 540 KWMT weatherology forecast. Chance of thunderstorms with fog and spots early overnight. Otherwise cloudy. Lows dip down to about 52. Winds out of the east, 8 to 15 miles per hour. Storms likely Monday, 58. Lows around 48 Monday night. Slight chance for showers. That's your updated forecast brought to you by QuickStar, supporting local weather in communities across the state. Currently, it's 60 degrees.
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1: Protests erupt. I'm Deborah Valentine, Fox News. Protesters erupting in Austin, Texas, after an ICE officer shot a man. Fox's Marianne Rafferty has the details.
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1: Here's the AM 540 KWMT weatherology forecast. Chance of thunderstorms with fog and spots early overnight. Otherwise cloudy. Lows dip down to about 52. Winds out of the east, 8 to 15 miles per hour. Storms likely Monday, 58. Lows around 48 Monday night. Slight chance for showers. That's your updated forecast brought to you by QuickStar, supporting local weather in communities across the state. Currently, it's 59 degrees.
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0: Forecasters are warning the system could strengthen rapidly into a major hurricane by midweek, bringing heavy rain and flash floods to Michoacán, Colima, and Jalisco. The Trump administration rejecting worries about AI. President Trump claims calls to regulate the technology over security concerns are a hoax. Federal Trade Commission Chairman Andrew Ferguson tells Fox's The Big Weekend Show.
1: I don't think we need a brand new suite of regulations that would likely be written by the AI companies to protect themselves. We should use the tools we have first before deciding if we need to do new things.
0: Lawmakers on both sides of the aisle say regulators must find a balance between protecting Americans and allowing companies to compete with China. This after Google's AI agent Gemini hacked three companies unprompted. 18 suspects in the 2021 assassination of Haitian President Sovenel Moïse are being extradited to the U.S. today. I'm Deborah Valentine. This is Fox News.
2: Here's the AM 540 KWMT weatherology forecast. Rain showers likely, overnight, otherwise cloudy skies expected. Lows dip down to about 52. Winds out of the east, 8 to 15 miles per hour. Showers likely, Monday. High temperatures reach up to 56, cloudy with fog early. Cloudy skies, Monday night, chance for drizzle. Lows dip down to about 50. From the Weatherology Weather Center, I'm meteorologist Jennifer Vujicic. Right now, 59.
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1: Here's the AM 540 KWMT weatherology forecast. Rain showers likely, overnight, otherwise cloudy skies expected. Lows dip down to about 52. Winds out of the east, 8 to 15 miles per hour. Showers likely, Monday. High temperatures reach up to 56, cloudy with fog early. Cloudy skies, Monday night, chance for drizzle. Lows dip down to about 50. From the Weatherology Weather Center, I'm meteorologist Jennifer Vujicic. Right now, 59.
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0: Inhale, stinky leftovers. 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
1: Here's the AM 540 KWMT weatherology forecast. Rain showers likely overnight, otherwise cloudy skies expected. Lows dip down to about 52. Winds out of the east, 8 to 15 miles per hour. Showers likely Monday. High temperatures reach up to 56, cloudy with fog early. Cloudy skies Monday night, chance for drizzle. Lows dip down to about 50. From the Weatherology Weather Center, I'm meteorologist Jennifer Wojcicki. Currently 58.
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0: Here's the AM 540 KWMT weatherology forecast. Rain showers likely, overnight, otherwise cloudy skies expected. Lows dip down to about 52. Winds out of the east, 8 to 15 miles per hour. Showers likely, Monday. High temperatures reach up to 56, cloudy with fog early. Cloudy skies, Monday night, chance for drizzle. Lows dip down to about 50. From the Weatherology Weather Center, I'm meteorologist Jennifer Wojcicki. Currently 58.
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1: Here's the AM 540 KWMT weatherology forecast. For today, we'll see showers and isolated storms. Patchy fog will be around 2 as temperatures top out around 56 with cloudy skies. Areas of rain will still be around tonight with mostly cloudy skies, a low around 50. We'll see more peaks of sun by Tuesday, a little bit warmer too, with a high around 61. Then into Tuesday night, passing clouds, a low in the mid-40s. Lots of sunshine on Wednesday as temperatures top out in the upper 60s. From the Weatherology Weather Center, I'm meteorologist Regina Cole. Right now, it's 55 degrees.
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0: Here's the AM 540 KWMT weatherology forecast. For today, we'll see showers and isolated storms. Patchy fog will be around 2 as temperatures top out around 56 with cloudy skies. Areas of rain will still be around tonight with mostly cloudy skies, a low around 50. We'll see more peaks of sun by Tuesday, a little bit warmer too, with a high around 61. Then into Tuesday night, passing clouds, a low in the mid-40s. Lots of sunshine on Wednesday as temperatures top out in the upper 60s. From the Weatherology Weather Center, I'm meteorologist Regina Cole. Right now, it's 55 degrees.
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Wow, starting off the Monday program in the Danger Zone with Conway Twitty. I've already loved you in my mind, and a similar theme to the Bellamy Brothers song that takes us up to Fox News. Do you love as good as you look? Paul Jackson with you on a Monday morning. Welcome along.

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5: Outside energy markets were also softer, with diesel futures lower for a third straight session after setting another record earlier in the week. After a one-day reset following the Federal Reserve's quarter-point rate hike on Wednesday, Treasury yields were firm again on Friday. Influenced by the recent run-up in yields, the U.S. dollar index has been higher in six of the past seven sessions, reaching the highest level since late July at one point early Friday. Over on the Chicago Board of Trade, December corn closed down three at 527.5, March down three at 541.5, May down 2.5 at 548.25. November soybeans down 16.25 at 1303.5, January down 17 at 1320, March down 16.25 at 1329.5. December wheat down 12.75 at 714.25, May down 12 at 738. And now taking a look over at the livestock side of things, live cattle futures bounced higher in initial early trade. However, as the day progressed, that trade did seem to slow, allowing prices to falter in most of the nearby contracts. However, by the day's end, some support was funneled into the nearby months, allowing for those to close on a more positive note. No new trade had developed by the close, but bids had been renewed in Nebraska at $222 and $350. More than likely, trade will develop after Friday's cattle on feed report is released after the close. So far this week, northern dress cattle have traded at mostly $350, which is steady with last week's weighted average, and there has not been any southern trade yet. October live cattle closed up 27 at 215.92, December up 37 at 216.62, February up 7 at 217.35. Feeder cattle futures had shown the most significant pressure through the livestock trade on Friday morning, although the expectation is that overall placements will be reduced from year-ago levels. The concern about continued marketing levels and overall demand seemed to have been limiting the feeder cattle markets during Friday's trade. Although limited support initially developed Friday, the momentum was short-lived and gave way to moderate to firm pressure at midday. September feeder cattle closed down 125 at 333.57, October down 87 at 323.50. There was a lack of new information through the lean hog market during late week trade, and traders seemingly focused more on cattle and grain trade through the end of the week, which allowed hog futures to shift lower, due more to lack of interest than any other.

0: another factor. October lean hogs closed down 80 at 78.10, December down 105 at 68.55, and February down 97 at 70.15. Again, this was a look at the closing markets for Friday, September 18th. As always, keeping an eye on the ag news, markets, and weather so you don't have to. I'm Helena McNamee, KWMT.
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That is My List from Toby Keith and right now Trace Atkins. 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

0: Monday morning classic country music from Waylon Jennings and the Wurlitzer Prize. 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

0: Still losing you, Ronnie Millsap, True Country AM 540 KWMT, and I'm a survivor before that with Reba McEntire. We'll take a break and have a Fox Business report for you, and then Clay Walker, just like when we were kids. Mom, watch this.
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4: It's a busy week for earnings with AutoZone reporting tomorrow along with KB Home. 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Costco and Olive Garden's parent company Darden Restaurants report on Thursday. Investors are looking at higher borrowing costs after the Federal Reserve raised interest rates last week. Other central banks have also been raising rates. Mohamed El Irian is chief economic advisor at Allianz.
5: What we have is elevated borrowing costs that will remain elevated for quite a while because there's such demand coming from governments and coming from the tech sector to borrow.
4: There are updates this week on the manufacturing and services sector of the economy. That's your Fox Business Report. I'm Ginny Coselda. 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

0: A four-pack of music for a Monday morning. Bobby Bear with Miller's Cave. Summer's coming. Clint Black. Nope, summer's leaving. Young Love from Sonny James. Clay Walker before that. Hope you all had a great weekend. A lot of things going on around. Of course, the closing weekend of the Clay County Fair. And had the tractor pull there on Saturday. And all sorts of activities going on. There was a barbecue fest in Denison, and even a number of things that you took part in. Hope it went well. Of course, the football game in Ames. So the reality of all that is we're just tuckered out as we head to work on a Monday morning. AM 540 KWMT.
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5: SNAP funding dispute is still a dividing factor on the Farm Bill negotiations. You're listening to the American Ag Network. I'm Susan Littlefield with the news of agriculture. While the Senate Ag Committee has advanced a new Farm Bill, disagreements still remain over SNAP funding. Despite those differences, lawmakers from both parties say farmers need Congress to finish the job before year's end. Ranking Democrat Amy Klobuchar says challenging facing agriculture is making action more urgent.
6: That is key when you see what our farmers and ranchers are facing right now throughout our country. The headwinds of the tariffs, the headwinds of the closing of the Straits of Hormuz, the cost of fertilizer have all hit them very hard. And that makes it even more imperative that we get this farm bill done.
5: She says Democrats have been willing to compromise, but argue their request is modest.
6: But what we're asking for is to reverse just 10% of the total cuts to nutrition. That's because half the cuts are for other things, and then this is 10%, only 2 years of the SNAP cuts. And that is by delaying the cost shift to the states.
5: Senate Majority Leader John Thune says their farm bill reflects years of bipartisan work and includes several Democratic priorities.
7: I mean, I don't understand how you can take a piece of legislation that has 100 bipartisan bills and then a process where you allow a manager's amendment that had 18 Democrat amendments, 16 Republican amendments. This has been a very bipartisan process. And the objection is over a one-year delay in the reforms to the program that are designed to get fraud out of the program, to get the states to play ball. And so that one-year delay, if the Democrats, if this doesn't go anywhere and current law stays in effect, the states, many of them represented on the committee, are going to pay a total of $17 billion more.
8: As senators pass the farm bill out of committee on a party line vote, but members say that they are closer to an agreement than they were 6 months ago. This is the American Ag Network.
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8: The National Pork Producers Council welcomed progress on the farm bill. Still, it said lawmakers must address California's Prop 12 and the growing patchwork of state livestock housing regulations as the legislation advances. NPPC president says that pork producers need a five-year farm bill that protects them from having to modify production practices to comply with differing state animal welfare laws. The U.S. Wheat Association and National Sorghum Producers praise the Senate Ag Committee's permanently transferring the Food for Peace program to the USDA. U.S. Wheat Associates said the change would better align the International Food Aid Program with USDA's agricultural expertise. 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

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Fox News is next after Randy Travis. On the other hand...

0: Joe Jaden with the Connoisseur Media Sports Update. Iowa football's ranked 17th in both the latest coaches poll and Associated Press rankings, which was released yesterday. The Hawkeyes were previously ranked 20th in the coaches poll and 18th in the AP poll. Iowa's next opponent, Michigan, is ranked 18th in both the coaches and AP poll. Today's local schedule, St. Edmund Cross Country at the Humboldt Invitational, girls at 5 o'clock, boys at 5:30. Fort Dodge Dodgers boys golf at the Indianola Invite at 10:30. Fort Dodge girls tennis hosting Southeast Polk at 4 o'clock. Iowa Central men's golf at the Duane Chenet Invite at East Moline, Illinois. Recapping Saturday's scoreboard, Iowa Central football wins at Coffeyville Community College of Kansas 31-27. The Tritons now 3-1. The fourth-ranked in Division II Iowa Central volleyball team defeats Fort Scott Community College at Kansas City, Kansas Community College. Scores of the match have the Tritons winning 25-19, 25-22, 25-22. And then the Tritons lose to Cowley County Community College, who is ranked second. Cowley wins 14-25, 25-21, 25-19, 25-21. The Tritons now 17-2 on the year. Iowa Central women's soccer blows out North Iowa Area Community College 10-2. The Tritons now 5-3. Iowa Central men's soccer also wins 2-0 over North Iowa Area Community College. The Tritons have now won 4 in a row. They're 5-2 on the season. Fort Dodge Dodgers cross-country squads competed at the Cherokee Invite. The boys get 8th as a team. Cale Hansen 13th. Jace Point was 15th. Corbin McCone was 21st. The girls get 7th as a team. Dodger volleyball loses 3 matches at the Carroll Invite on Saturday. They lose in 2 sets each to Audubon, ACGC, and IKM Manning. The Dodgers are now 1-10. Dodger girls swim team hosted the Gary Winkler Invite on Saturday. They get 4th as a team. Champion for Fort Dodge, Carly Pearson, in the 100-yard breaststroke. St. Edmund volleyball goes 1-4 at the CYO tournament in Sioux City. The Gales lose to Galen Catholic, Kemper Catholic, and Bishop Heelan 2-0. They lose to Remsen St. Mary's 2-1. The Gales defeat Bishop Garrigan 2-1. St. Edmund now 7-9 on the year. South Central Calhoun volleyball goes 1-2 at the Carroll Invitational. On Saturday, they lose to Carroll and Newell Fonda both 2-1. They defeat Storm Lake 2-1. The Titans are now 10-10 on the year. And I'm Joe Jaden with the Connoisseur Media Sports Update.
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2: It's time to take a look at the early word on those grain markets. On Friday, December corn fell 3 cents, November soybeans fell 16¼ cents, and December Kansas City wheat fell 10¾ cents. Soybean basis was weaker, while corn, soft red winter wheat, and spring wheat basis were steady on Friday, and hard red winter wheat basis was stronger. Profit-taking pulled down the row crop markets on Friday, with the soybean complex taking the biggest hit. Soy meal prices, after hitting two-year highs earlier within the week, suffered liquidation to end the week. Outside markets softened amid a third straight day of crude oil declines. The Federal Reserve's decision to raise interest rates strengthened the U.S. dollar for the 6th straight session. This week, traders will be squarely focused on the trade summit in Washington, D.C. between the U.S. and China. On the agenda is China purchasing more U.S. agricultural products, namely soybeans. Over the weekend, more strikes occurred on Black Sea energy infrastructure that will likely support energy and secondarily grain markets at the start of the week. Later today, the USDA will release its weekly export inspections report at 10 a.m. Central Standard Time. In the afternoon at 3 p.m. Central Standard Time, the weekly crop progress report will be released with an increased interest in harvest progress given wet conditions across the U.S. grain belt. Again, this was an early look at those grain markets. Make sure to tune in every hour at the top of the hour to hear how those markets are doing throughout the day. With KWMT, I'm Helena McNamee.
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0: You're listening to the American Ag Network. Good morning. On this Monday, I'm Susan Littlefield. This week, traders will be squarely focused on trade summit that's in Washington, D.C. between U.S. and China. On that agenda is China purchasing more U.S. agricultural products, namely soybeans. Over the weekend, more strikes occurred on Black Sea energy infrastructure that'll likely support energy and secondarily grain markets at the start of the week. USDA will release its weekly export inspections report at 10 o'clock this morning. On China's dalian exchange, November corn is down 0.55%. November soybeans are down 0.1%. January soybean meal is down 1.11%. And the December Malaysian palm oil is down 0.84%. Dry conditions expected to prevail for the eastern corn belt as harvest does continue. We'll look at some overnight numbers in a moment on the American Ag Network.
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0: Let's take a look at those overnight trade numbers. December corn, 533 and a quarter, is up 5 3/4. March, 547, up 5 1/2. January beans, 7 1/4 higher, 1327 and a quarter. March at 1336, up 6 1/2. Soybean meal, December, 360.80, up 220. January, up 2 at 362.40. Oil for December, 67.86, down 36. January's at 68.17, down 35. Chicago wheat, December, 721 3/4, up 7 1/2. March, 737, up 7. Kansas City, December, at 792, up 8 1/4. And March, up 7 3/4, 805. Finally, looking at Minneapolis, December, 748, 6 to the plus. The March contract up 6 at trade 768. More market information, news, weather, and more can be found through the Farm and Ranch Media mobile app. If you haven't done so, download it today. 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

0: Paul Jackson with you on a Monday morning from True Country AM 540 KWMT. Got a shot of ag news there, and only you from Buck Owens. And after the break, some Johnny Cash. And I mean one of his most famous songs. Won't tell you, let you be surprised.
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1: I've had my share of life's ups and downs, but fate's been kind. 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

0: 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Ray Price, best thing that ever happened to me. And, of course, Johnny Cash with Ring of Fire before that. True Country, AM 540 KWMT. Write this down. George Strait coming up.
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0: That's George Jones at True Country AM 540 KWMT. Hey, if you like listening to Dale Eicher and the Country Gold Oldie Show on Saturday morning, I have some great news for you. 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I'll have a little shot before the broadcast on Saturday, and it will be a great test for the Iowa State Cyclones as they take on the Utah Utes.
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2: Alaska governor is in favor of the proposed Union Pacific Norfolk Southern merger. You're listening to the American Ag Network. I'm Susan Littlefield with the news of agriculture. He cited economic investment, new jobs in the area, and better shipping options for farmers as part of that reason. So we asked him about that during this past week's Husker Harvest Days.
3: You know, I think that everybody has opinions. What has built the economy in the United States of America is maximum efficiencies, and certainly having competition. But having a transcontinental railroad is a no-brainer. I mean, are those groups against interstate commerce? Are they against that we have an interstate system? Holy cow. Those comments just make no sense to me.
2: I also asked him to weigh in on his thoughts of trade opportunities, like USMCA, for example, and other trade across the seas that they've been working on to support agriculture in the Midwest.
3: Yeah, well, obviously, I'm a big-time advocate of, and have been my entire life, about free, fair, balanced trade. Free, fair, balanced trade. All of us, 95% of us in agriculture in Nebraska, are family-owned, which means we're in it for the long haul, which means, again, politics have been played for 50 years, and we've given the farm away. We've been duped. It's time that we quit giving all the topsoil away and that we have free, fair trade. When I'm in Japan and there's folks upset with that, I said, you know, tell me, if you had a $50 billion trade deficit to the United States, what would you be doing? What would you be doing?
2: That's Nebraska Governor Jim Pillen. You're listening to the American Ag Network.
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2: Many rural areas in southern states are struggling with significant drought. Michael Kelsey, executive vice president of the Oklahoma Cattlemen's Association, said things are tough in Oklahoma right now.
5: It's really bad. I mean, it just really is. I talked to a lot of our members who are, we used to kind of say, cautiously optimistic. We're not there. This is very negative. When we should be trying to rebuild the herd, and every cattleman that I know wants to rebuild the herd, we just can't. And so we don't have the forages, we don't have the water. I mean, more and more of our, talking to our members out in the western part of the state, especially hauling water, which is just, you have to do that. There's no question, but boy, howdy, it just seems like such a defeated purpose, if you will.
2: The latest U.S. drought monitor shows states are getting hit by flash droughts. States being hit hardest include Texas, Kansas, Missouri, Arkansas, Mississippi, and Tennessee, amongst others. That's a look to your agricultural news. 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

0: True Country, AM 540 KWMT, a double play of legends, Hank Snow, A Fool Such as I, and of course 9 to 5 from Dolly Parton, giant hit for her. Willie Nelson now, Good Hearted Woman. Good morning, Paul Jackson with you on KWMT.
1: A long time forgotten.

Kenny Chesney, I suppose that's true. Everybody wants to go to heaven. Will they all get there? We shall see. John Paul Jackson with you. Good to have you along on a Monday morning as we keep the music flowing with John Michael Montgomery.

How about that for kicking off the 8 o'clock hour? Donna Fargo, you can't be a beacon if your light don't shine. Ahead of Fox News, we're going to stay in the female legend zone with the Judds and Change of Heart.

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1: Anti-ICE anger in Austin. I'm Dave Anthony, Fox News. After an immigrant was shot in the Texas Capitol during an enforcement operation, this woman was among those protesting.
2: Regardless what side you're on, it's a human being. It is a human being that got shot. There's witnesses. Suppose they said he got shot in the back.
1: Homeland Security says it and the FBI are investigating.
3: DHS says the man is an illegal migrant from Venezuela who illegally entered our country under the Biden administration and had a final order of removal. Police say federal agents were pursuing the man in a car when he got out and ran, prompting agents to open fire, striking him in the torso. He was hospitalized and now in stable condition. Protesters taken to the streets, waving Mexican flags and calling for change.
1: Fox's Griff Jenkins, a lawyer representing that Venezuelan national who was shot, disputes what DHS is saying, that he came here legally and had a work permit, valid. Two children are being mourned in Georgia.
4: An 11-year-old and a 12-year-old are dead after a shooting at an apartment complex here in Stone Mountain. Police are still investigating, trying to put the pieces together to find out what exactly happened. We know that two other victims are a 19-year-old woman and a 39-year-old woman. Police say they're both going to be okay, but are recovering at the hospital.
1: That's Tara Jabor with Fox 5 TV in Atlanta. Police have not named any suspects. World leaders are gathering this week at the United Nations, where President Trump will meet with some and then speak tomorrow. Fox's Alex Hogan reports.
5: Conversations that are slated to range from global conflicts to artificial intelligence. Today, the president will meet with New York City Mayor Zoran Mamdani at Gracie Mansion. The two are expected to discuss issues affecting New York City. Ukrainian President Volodymyr Zelensky posting online that he spoke with the president yesterday, writing, "We agreed to meet in New York, and this meeting could change a lot. There is diplomatic momentum."
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1: Well, after President Trump's trip to New York and the UN, he'll host another world leader at the White House.
12: President Trump is expected to greet Chinese President Xi Jinping at Joint Base Andrews on Wednesday. The two leaders are expected to address a number of topics, including trade, national security, and artificial intelligence. The meeting comes as President Trump has pushed back against a slew of warnings over the risks of AI, suggesting America needs to be a global leader in the space. This is the Chinese president's first trip to the White House in over 10 years. President Trump visited China in May. Kristen Goodwin, Fox News.
1: On Wall Street, stocks could surge to start the week. Dow futures rising more than 400 points. On Sunday Night Football, an overtime thriller, the Kansas City Chiefs beat the Indianapolis Colts on a last-second field goal, 33-30. The Chiefs improved to 2-0. Eagles are also undefeated so far.
13: Back of the end zone, it is caught! Darius Cooper, the biggest catch of his life!
1: That touchdown with 9 seconds left gave Philadelphia a 24-20 win over Tennessee on Fox. Minnesota also starts the season with a second win, beating Chicago 9-3. The Bears also lost a star quarterback, and so did Washington in the Commanders' 37-20 loss to the Dallas Cowboys.
14: Two of the league's most exciting young quarterbacks could miss significant time after being carted off the field Sunday. The Bears' Caleb Williams injured his hamstring, and the Commanders' Jaden Daniels dislocated his left elbow. Terrible news for those teams. Meanwhile, two of the league's best shined. The defending champion Seahawks and 49ers flexed for the second straight week. Seattle routed the Cardinals 31-7, while San Francisco blew out the Dolphins 35-13. I'm Tim McMaster, Fox News.
1: Also winning to improve to 2-0, Cincinnati and Las Vegas. In baseball, the Atlanta Braves clinched a division title in National League East with a win over Houston. That Astros loss boosted Boston, clinching an American League playoff berth for the Red Sox. I'm Dave Anthony, and this is Fox News.
15: It's time to take a look at the early word on those livestock markets. Last week, cattle futures lost ground during the second half of the week as box beef prices struggled and traders positioned ahead of the cattle on feed report. The report was released and is considered neutral to bullish. Cattle on feed were at 101% of a year ago. Bear in mind that many of these cattle are at heavier weights than

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1: With higher weights and lower marketings will offset the lower placement number. Some of that will be true, but on-feed and marketed numbers were very near the trade estimates. However, placements were substantially below the trade estimates, which is likely to result in higher trade. Cash cattle trade last week was generally steady and should be considered a victory. Box beef prices were mixed, with choice down 21 cents and select up $1.38. The commitment of traders report showed the funds as net sellers of 1,209 live cattle futures contracts, reducing their long positions to 47,696. Feeder cattle showed that they were net sellers of 237 contracts, reducing their long positions to 7,211. Hog futures closed out a dismal week with an oversold market and new contract lows. The market was unable to find support as cash and cutouts continue to show weakness and slaughter pace remains strong. The National Daily Direct Afternoon Hog Report showed cash down 84 cents with a weighted average price down to $81.76. Pork cutout values also declined 56 cents. It will take a monumental effort for the market to close the chart gaps and regain the losses of the past 1.5 weeks. With sufficient hogs readily available to the market, there is little reason for the packers to bid up to purchase them. The commitment of traders report showed fund traders as net sellers of 8,134 contracts, increasing their net short positions to 37,768. Again, this was an early look at those livestock markets. Make sure to tune in every hour at the top of the hour to hear how those markets are doing throughout the day. With KWMT, I'm Helena McNamee.
2: Livestock could be starting out this Monday on a higher note. You're listening to the American Ag Network. Good morning. I'm Susan Littlefield. Cattle steady, futures higher, live equivalent, 273.50, up 14 cents. Hogs higher, futures higher, a lean equivalent 94.01, down 56 cents. As cattle futures lost ground during the second half of the week as box beef prices struggled and traders positioned ahead of that cattle on feed report. The report was released and is considered neutral to bullish. Cattle on feed was at 101 of the year. Bear in mind that many of those cattle were heavier weights than a year ago. Placements were bullish and they were 91% of a year ago and well under the trade estimate of 96.7%. Marketings were 97% of a year ago and slightly above the estimate of 96.1. Hog futures closed out a dismal week last week with an oversold market and new contract lows. The market really unable to find support as cash and cutouts continue to show weakness. This is the American Ag Network.
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2: Let's take a look at those overnight trade numbers. December corn, 533 and a quarter, is up 5 3/4. March, 547, up 5.5. January beans, 7 1/4 higher, 1327 1/4. March at 1336, up 6.5. Soybean meal, December, 360.80, up 2.

0: 20. January up 2 at 362.40. Oil for December, 67.86, down 36. January is at 68.17, down 35. Chicago wheat, December, 7.21¾, up 7.5. March, 7.37, up 7. Kansas City, December, at 7.92, up 8.25. And March, up 7.75, 8.05. Finally, looking at Minneapolis, December, 7.48, 6 to the plus. The March contract up 6 at trade 7.68. 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

0: Lessons in Leaving from Jody Messina, and a song that about wrecks me every time I play it. I really love that song. Blake Shelton with The Baby. That was his second number one hit. That happened in early 2003, and it stayed on the charts as number one for 3 weeks from his album The Dreamer. True Country, AM 540 KWMT. Josh Turner and Trisha Yearwood on a duet after the break.
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0: 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Josh Turner and Trisha Yearwood before that with Another Try. She is going to be yours starting at 10 o'clock this morning, weekdays on KWMT. You'll be hearing Jane Morgan in that time slot. She'll take you until 2 o'clock every day. And then, of course, Dale Eicher from 2 to 7. Great lineup for you. Glad to have Jane coming up in the 10 o'clock slot this morning.
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6: I'm Susan Lee, and this is the Fox Business Report.
7: Stock futures are rallying, led by artificial intelligence shares, decline in crude oil prices, and lower yields on U.S. Treasuries. Among stocks gaining, Intel, Marvell Technology, Meta, and Dell. President Trump says he would be open to meeting Iran's president, who is expected to be in New York this week for the U.N. General Assembly. The U.S. diesel prices hit a fresh record. The average is topping $6.50 a gallon. AAA's average for the nation is $6.51, the highest on record. It averaged $3.69 a year ago. Porsche CEO Michael Leiters tells staff there are no plans to

0: cut another 4,000 jobs. The reports are inaccurate. The German automaker already has plans for 9,000 cuts. That's your Fox Business Report. I'm Jenny Coselda. 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

Brad Paisley, he didn't have to be. And coming up next, a couple of legends back to back. Don Williams, I Believe in You. And Before I'm Over You, Loretta Lynn, True Country, AM 540 KWMT.

Everybody's had the blues, Merle Haggard, but you will not have the blues in 1 hour from now when Jane Morgan starts her time on KWMT 10 to 2 today. Here's Alabama in a 40-hour week. Fox News is next. Paul Jackson, thanks for joining me on a Monday morning.

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1: Anti-ICE anger in Austin. I'm Dave Anthony, Fox News. After an immigrant was shot in the Texas Capitol during an enforcement operation, this woman was among those protesting.
2: Regardless what side you're on, it's a human being. It is a human being that got shot. There's witnesses. Suppose they said he got shot in the back.
1: Homeland Security says it and the FBI are investigating.
3: DHS says the man is an illegal migrant from Venezuela who illegally entered our country under the Biden administration and had a final order of removal. Police say federal agents were pursuing the man in a car when he got out and ran, prompting agents to open fire, striking him in the torso. He was hospitalized and now in stable condition. Protesters taken to the streets, waving Mexican flags and calling for change.
1: Fox's Griff Jenkins, a lawyer representing that Venezuelan national who was shot, disputes what DHS is saying, that he came here legally and had a work permit, valid. Two children are being mourned in Georgia.
4: An 11-year-old and a 12-year-old are dead after a shooting at an apartment complex here in Stone Mountain. Police are still investigating, trying to put the pieces together to find out what exactly happened. We know that two other victims are a 19-year-old woman and a 39-year-old woman. Police say they're

0: both going to be okay, but are recovering at the hospital.
1: That's Tara Jabor with Fox 5 TV in Atlanta. Police have not named any suspects. World leaders are gathering this week at the United Nations, where President Trump will meet with some and then speak tomorrow. Fox's Alex Hogan reports.
2: Conversations that are slated to range from global conflicts to artificial intelligence. Today, the president will meet with New York City Mayor Zoran Mamdani at Gracie Mansion. The two are expected to discuss issues affecting New York City. Ukrainian President Volodymyr Zelensky posting online that he spoke with the president yesterday, writing, "We agreed to meet in New York, and this meeting could change a lot. There is diplomatic momentum."
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1: Well, after President Trump's trip to New York and the UN, he'll host another world leader at the White House.
8: President Trump is expected to greet Chinese President Xi Jinping at Joint Base Andrews on Wednesday. The two leaders are expected to address a number of topics, including trade, national security, and artificial intelligence. The meeting comes as President Trump has pushed back against a slew of warnings over the risks of AI, suggesting America needs to be a global leader in the space. This is the Chinese president's first trip to the White House in over 10 years. President Trump visited China in May. Kristen Goodwin, Fox News.
1: On Wall Street, stocks could surge to start the week. Dow futures rising more than 400 points. On Sunday Night Football, an overtime thriller, the Kansas City Chiefs beat the Indianapolis Colts on a last-second field goal, 33-30. The Chiefs improved to 2-0. Eagles are also undefeated so far.
9: Back in the end zone, it is caught! Darius Cooper, the biggest catch of his life!
1: That touchdown with 9 seconds left gave Philadelphia a 24-21 over Tennessee on Fox. Minnesota also starts the season with a second win, beating Chicago 9-3. The Bears also lost a star quarterback, and so did Washington in the Commanders' 37-20 loss to the Dallas Cowboys.
10: Two of the league's most exciting young quarterbacks could miss significant time after being carted off the field Sunday. The Bears' Caleb Williams injured his hamstring, and the Commanders' Jaden Daniels dislocated his left elbow. Terrible news for those teams. Meanwhile, two of the league's best shined. The defending champion Seahawks and 49ers flexed for the second straight week. Seattle routed the Cardinals 31-7, while San Francisco blew out the Dolphins 35-13. I'm Tim McMaster, Fox News.
1: Also winning to improve to 2-0, Cincinnati and Las Vegas. In baseball, the Atlanta Braves clinched a division title in National League East with a win over Houston. That Astros loss boosted Boston, clinching an American League playoff berth for the Red Sox. I'm Dave Anthony, and this is Fox News.
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1: January up 13.75 at 13.33.75. December wheat up 9 at 7.23.25. May up 8 at 7.46. And now taking a look over at the livestock side of things, cattle futures lost ground during the second half of last week as box beef prices struggled and traders positioned ahead of the cattle on feed report. The report was released and is considered neutral to bullish. Cash cattle trade last week was generally steady and should be considered a victory. Box beef prices were mixed, with choice down 21 cents and select up $1.38. The livestock markets are also getting quite the positive start to this week, as October live cattle are up $3.52 at $219.45, December up $3.95 at $220.57, September feeders up $3.67 at $337.25, October up $6.57 at $330.07. Hog futures closed out a dismal week last week with an oversold market and new contract lows. The market was unable to find support as cash and cutouts continue to show weakness and the slaughter pace remains strong. The National Daily Direct Afternoon Hog Report showed cash down 84 cents and pork cutout values also declined 56 cents. However, this morning, it is also getting a nice boost as October lean hogs are up 5 at 78.15 and December's up 45 at 69 even. Again, this was a look at the opening markets for today, September 21st. And as always, keeping an eye on the ag news, markets, and weather so you don't have to. I'm Helena McNamee, KWMT.
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True Country, AM 540 KWMT Music with Tim McGraw. And Do I Miss You? Meh. Only on days that end in Y. Clay Walker.

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3: 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Indeed, a rainy week from Nebraska through parts of the eastern belt last week. Weather looks better this week, but wet fields will likely produce little harvest progress in tonight's update. Conversely, it's not a surprise producers in the southern plains hesitant to plant winter wheat in dusty soil. USDA's subsoil index for Oklahoma and Texas, the lowest in over 10 years. Last week marked the end of the projected price period for 2027 crop insurance. July 27 Chicago wheat averaged $7.50 during that period. July 27 Kansas City wheat averaging over $8, highest levels in 4 years. This is the Bottom Line Report. This is National Farm Safety and Health Week. No coincidence that it comes at harvest time. Be aware. That's our bottom line. I'm Mark Oppold, wishing you a profitable day and a profitable week ahead.
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Ronnie Millsap, happy, happy birthday, True Country, AM 540 KWMT. The Fear of Being Alone from Reba McEntire before that. Here is a togetherness event that you may want to take part in. Paul Jackson with this reminder, the Otho Betterment Committee's 10th Annual Chili Cook-Off is coming up in a couple of weeks, October 3rd in the Otho City Park. And it all starts at 10 a.m. with Market in the Park and a silent auction. Chili tasting starts at $2, $5. Get you a bowl and a spoon. You can taste all of the entries in the contest and vote on your favorite. There will be food and fun in the Otho City Park on Saturday, October 3rd.

0: Love that song. Before the next Teardrop Falls, Freddie Fender with classic country music from KWMT. We're going to have Connoisseur Media, a dart tournament, and it's going to happen this Saturday in the Opera House at the Fort Museum in Fort Dodge. It's a luck of the draw tournament, meaning your teammates will be drawn from all of the entrants, and that registration starts at 11, goes till 12:30, and look out, the darts fly at 1 o'clock this Saturday, September 26th at the Opera House, Fort Museum in Fort Dodge. $20 per person for the luck of the draw tournament, trophies for first, second, and third. Green Amusement has sweetened the payout pot by $300. Everybody's welcome to attend.
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Don't forget, Jane Morgan is coming up at the top of the hour. That was Toby Keith, and this is Jason Aldean.

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6: I'm Helena McNamee, and it's time for our daily check-in with BIS Commodities. And joining us on the line this morning is Brant Heitman. So, Brant, everything's looking pretty positive this morning. Tell us what's going on in those marketplaces.
7: Yeah, we have a really green across the board in the ag sector today, very opposite of what we saw on Friday. There was a little bit of news overnight. The markets opened up, but Bessent, I guess, had met with China, and he mentioned a few things, said talks went well, and he mentioned agriculture, and then things got rolling, and that's when soybeans started going up, and corn kind of followed. And now we've got corn actually leading the way, is up 11.5 cents, and we're right up to a recent trend, but we're back above all these key moving averages right now. Seems that we've held support for now anyway. Now we see if we can push through this 339 or 539, 540 level on December. Soybeans are up 16. They're starting to play a little catch up now here this morning. Wheat is up 10 right at the open. We actually had or at the end of the overnight session, we had some news out of Russia and Ukraine that they were talking about more peace, and it was a quick drop back in corn and wheat, and they gained that back just as fast as they lost it. So makes me think that none of that is probably coming to fruition anytime soon, the way the price action's going here after the 8:30 open. Over in the livestock, the cattle market is looking strong. We've had a what appeared to be a fairly bullish cattle on feed report, and it came out that way as we gapped higher this morning with October cattle up 335, and then if you go out to the deferreds, we're up $4.50 to $5. The feeder cattle, October feeders are up $5.50, and November's up $6.50. We were up as much as 7 at one point. So the cattle market taking that cattle on feed as a bullish sign. The cash market, from what I hear, has been fairly strong. Read online some 225 to 226 cash cattle were being traded. So if October sitting at 219, the futures is actually a little below where the cash market might be right now. So the cattle maybe even taking a little bit of a lead from the outside markets. We've got the energy markets kind of backing off, and the stock market's looking strong. Bond market finding a little bit of footing here the last few days. So maybe economic wise, the cattle market feels we found some decent levels for now, and the grains continue to have the long funds behind them, and not willing to give up for now. So we'll see where this thing takes us. And harvest, I'd say in southern Illinois, from what we've heard, has been going fairly strong, but around here it is not going to be going for a little while because we have had lots and lots of rain. So we'll see. See what comes of that in the coming week or two, along with basis and whether the futures market really cares if the crop's coming out or not.

0: And if anyone was interested in talking with you guys more about these markets, how could they get in contact with you?
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0: Again, that was Brant Heitman with BIS Commodities. And with KWMT, I'm Helena McNamee.
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0: In Delphi in 2017, Allen's attorneys argue that his confession to the crimes was driven by being psychologically broken down while held in solitary confinement, awaiting trial. The defense also says that Allen should have been allowed to present evidence suggesting the killings may have involved a pagan ritual. Prosecutors point to Allen's statements, his presence near the trail at the time of the killings, and other evidence in the case. Jeff Manasso, Fox News.
1: On Wall Street, where Secretary of State Marco Rubio rang the opening bell this morning ahead of the U.N. General Assembly this week in New York. Stocks are rising. The Dow's up 188. The Nasdaq's more than 400 points higher. I'm Dave Anthony, Fox News.
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4: It's time to take a look at those markets again. Over on the Chicago Board of Trade, December corn is up 13 at 540.5. March up 12.5 at 554. May up 12.5 at 560.75. November soybeans up 17.5 at 1321. March up 17.25 at 1337.25. March up 16 at 1345.5. December wheat is up 11.75 at 7.26, while May is up 11 at 7.49. Over on the mercantile, October live cattle up 302 at 218.95, December up 365 at 220.22, February up 430 at 221.65. September feeder cattle up 247 at 336.05, October up 470 at 328.20. October lean hogs up 27 at 78.37, December up 107 at 69.62, and February up 105 at 71.20. And now taking a look over at the ag weather outlook for the Midwest. A lingering front across the north was a focal point for areas of heavy rain over the weekend, causing areas of flooding from southeastern Minnesota and eastern Iowa into southern Ohio. Showers continue into Monday as the front pushes south and eliminates the extreme heat that southern areas have seen for quite a while in September. Some showers may get into western areas later this week and maybe this weekend as well. The heavy rain is unfavorable for maturing corn and soybeans, but should help with some of the drought across the north and southwest. Closer to home in Fort Dodge, it's currently cloudy, foggy, lightly breezy, and 56 degrees. Keeping an eye on the ag news, markets, and weather so you don't have to, I'm Helena McNamee, KWMT.
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6: Livestock market pushing the green on the screen. You're listening to the American Ag Network. Good morning. I'm Susan Littlefield. Cattle on feed on Friday was at 101% of a year ago. Bear in mind that many of those cattle were heavier weights than a year ago. Placements were bullish as they were 91% of a year ago, well under the trade estimate of 96.7. Marketings were 97% of a year ago and slightly above the estimate of 96.1. There is some indications that the report is mostly neutral as a trend of higher weights and lower marketings will offset the lower placement numbers. Now, looking at the more cattle on feed than a year ago, many of those cattle, as we talked about, on the heavier side, the steady cash trade should be considered a victory and should provide support due to the futures discount to the markets. A chart gap remains above the markets in all contracts. The gaps are generally filled before the contracts go off the board for the hogs. This is the American Ag Network.
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0: 15 down 1. October's at 1571 up 2. That's your markets. 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

0: Alan Jackson, It Must Be Love, True Country 540 KWMT. And you're saying right about now, who is this woman? Who the heck is this? Well, let me reintroduce myself. My name is Janie Morgan, and I have been employed by these radio stations since October 5th, 1981. I'm not a stranger here, believe me. My whole life has been here. I started here, I was 22 years old and single. I became a wife while employed here. I became a mommy while employed here. I became a grandma while employed here. And unfortunately, I became a widow while employed here. My husband died about 8 years ago. So here I am, and I'm your new midday host on KWMT. Happy to be here with you. The last time I was on the air here on KWMT was the summer before I got married in 1985. And I filled in for John France, Big Red, Dale Eicher, and all those guys while they were on vacations. Chris Walderman, all of them. I filled in for them during that summer. So I'm happy to be back here on True Country 540 KWMT. I know we're going to have a good time together. You stick around. I'm coming right back with John Michael Montgomery.
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6: Stocks opened higher. Crude oil prices remain elevated but have moderated. U.S. oil, West Texas Intermediate, is at $96 a barrel. The Wall Street Journal says Paramount Skydance has discussed concessions with a coalition of state attorneys general, hoping to receive approval for its merger with Warner Brothers Discovery. Paramount has talked about investing $1.5 billion in California. Paramount shares up 4%, Warner Brothers up nearly 7%. The Chicago Federal Reserve's August reading found economic growth slowed, though the employment indicator improved. Stellantis is telling dealers they have to stop advertising rock-bottom prices in response to concerns it could lead to misleading low promotional prices. That's your Fox Business Report. I'm Jenny Cosola. Invested in you.
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I remember seeing this guy when he came to Fort Dodge. It's Ricky Skaggs, Highway

0: remember my daddy singing that song from 1951, Hank Williams, Hey Good Lookin'. True Country 540, KWMT, I'm Janie Morgan, and I'm coming right back with a song that I know you know every word to, and you're going to be singing along with it just like I am. Glen Campbell, Rhinestone Cowboy is next.
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11: We've got a front that's stalled across the Corn Belt for most of last week that's starting to push southeast today. Areas of showers and thunderstorms will work down into the Delta and southeast throughout the day. 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Good morning. I'm Susan Littlefield. As we take a look at the ag weather, first there is the Northern Plains, where a system slowly moved through the region over the weekend, which actually brought some areas of heavier rains from Montana into South Dakota. Some of those

0: showers that will move into the region throughout midweek. It will begin a small system moving through, and more are expected this weekend. All in all, the rain chances will be helpful for the ongoing drought, but not the maturing corn and soybeans. The central southern plains have scattered showers and thunderstorms that moved through the region over the weekend, while some areas in the southeast didn't receive a whole lot of rain. Many areas in the north and west did, and it's favorable for the immature crop. But moisture soils for the winter wheat planting and establishment is a good thing, which has been a significant building drought for months in many places. Now, areas of showers will continue into this week, but it'll be spottier. However, some western areas still could see significant coverage by midweek. As for the Midwest, a lingering front across the north has a focal point for areas of heavier rain over the weekend. That's causing areas of flooding from southeastern Minnesota and eastern Iowa into southern Ohio. Showers will continue tomorrow as the front pushes south and eliminates the extreme heat that the southern has been dealing with for quite some time. This is the American Ag Network.
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0: December corn 13.5 higher, trading at 541. March 5.54 1/4 up 12 3/4. January soybeans 13.38 3/4 up 18 3/4. And March 13.47 1/4 up 17 3/4. October live cattle 219 up 307. December 220.27 up 365. September feeders 336.32 up 275. 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

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From 72, that is Charlie Pride, True Country 540 KWMT. I'm Janie Morgan, and this...

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1: I'm Joe Jaden with the Connoisseur Media Sports Update. The Des Moines Register has updated their high school football rankings. Class 4A Fort Dodge enters the rankings at number 6. They are 4-0 on the season, and this coming Friday they will visit second-ranked 4-0 Sergeant Bluff Luton in a game that can be heard on 92 Rock. Kickoff at 7 p.m. Number 1 ranked in Class 4A is Cedar Rapids Xavier. Class 5A, ranked first, is Southeast Polk. Class 3A, Solon, is ranked number 1. Carroll comes in at number 6. Class 2A, Carroll Kemper is ranked number 1. Roland Story is 4th. Class 1A, Iowa City Regina is ranked 1st. South Central Calhoun slips from 9th to 10th. Class A, West Sioux is ranked number 1. 8-player Woodbine is ranked number 1. Algona Bishop Garrigan comes in 5th. The St. Edmund football team is now 2-3 on the year after falling Thursday night to defending state champion Bishop Garrigan of Algona 63-0. The Gales are off this coming week and return to action on Thursday, October 1st when they visit 2-2 GTRA. On Sports Talk on Sunny 99.7 last Saturday, Gales coach Matt Dillon was asked if he were told mid-August they would be 2-3 through 5 games. His reaction would have been,
2: I would have thought that we had a chance to be 3-2, so we're not that far away. It's just the people that we've lost are so crucial to our success, it makes it really difficult. We've got GTRA in 2 weeks, so hopefully we got some of those guys back and healthy.
1: High school sports scheduled for today. The Indianola Boys Golf Invitational has been postponed. Fort Dodge was to have participated. Dodger Girls Tennis hosting Southeast Polk at 4 o'clock. St. Edmund Cross Country at the Humboldt Invitational. Girls run at 5 o'clock, boys at 5:30. Iowa Central Men's Golf is at the Duane Chenet Invitational at East Moline, Illinois at this hour. Iowa football is ranked 17th in both the latest coaches poll and Associated Press rankings, which was released yesterday. The Hawkeyes were previously ranked 20th in the coaches poll and 18th in the AP poll. Iowa's next opponent, Michigan, is ranked 18th in both the coaches and AP polls. Saturday's game at Michigan kicks off at 2:30. Iowa volleyball sweeps Central Arkansas 3-0 yesterday. Hawkeyes win 25-12, 25-15, 25-14. Iowa's now 10-3 on the year. And I'm Joe Jaden with the Connoisseur Media Sports Update.
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4: It's time to take a look at those markets again. Over on the Chicago Board of Trade, December corn is up 15 at 542.5. March up 14.5 at 556. May up 14.25 at 562.5. November soybeans up 21.5 at 1325. January up 21.25 at 1341.25. March up 20.25 at 1349.75. December wheat is up 14.75 at 729. May up 13.75 at 751.75. And now taking a look at the livestock side of things, October live cattle is up 310 at 219.02. December up 375 at 220.42. February up 437 at 221.72. September feeder cattle are up 317 at 336.75, while October is up 490 at 328.40. October lean hogs are up 65 at 78.75, December up 155 at 70.10, and February up 140 at 71.55. And now taking a look over at the ag weather outlook for the Midwest, a lingering front across the north was a focal point for areas of heavy rain over the weekend, causing areas of flooding from southeastern Minnesota and eastern Iowa into southern Ohio. Showers continue into Monday as the front pushes south and eliminates the extreme heat that southern areas have seen for quite a while in September. Some showers may get into western areas later this week and maybe this weekend. The heavy rain is unfavorable for maturing corn and soybeans, but should help with some of the drought across the north and south. southwest. Closer to home in Fort Dodge, it is currently cloudy, lightly breezy, and 56 degrees. Keeping an eye on the ag news, markets, and weather so you don't have to, I'm Helena McNamee, KWMT.
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5: Trying to work towards some session highs. You're listening to the American Ag Network. Good morning. I'm Susan Littlefield. First off, with the corn futures, they actually pushed past nearby chart resistance at their Friday high and near session highs late in the early trade. Most active December futures, however, have so far met with resistance, that at 534 from their 18-day moving average. U.S. corn harvest progress has slowed significantly due to rains across the heart of the Corn Belt over the weekend. 7-day rainfall totals from 3 to 6 inches, where a significant portion of Iowa, as well as northern Missouri, northern Illinois, southern Wisconsin, and northern Iowa, wet conditions will limit some harvest progress for this week. Now, many expecting to peg that harvest at 12% complete this afternoon. Soybean futures have traded inside of their Friday range, but were near their session highs late in the early part of today's trade session. No surprise, they're prepping for the Thursday meeting with the two presidents. This is the American Ag Network.
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5: December corn 540 and a half is up 13. The March contract 554 up 12 and a half. January soybeans 1338 up 18, and March 1346 and three quarters up 17 and a quarter. Soybean meal December 367.10 up 850. Oil December 68.65 up 43. Chicago wheat December 724 and three quarters up 10 and a half. Kansas City December 792 and a half up 8 3/4. And Minneapolis December 746 up 5. We look at the October live cattle, 218.87 up 295. December 220.25 up 362. September feeders, 336.30 up 272. October 328.22 up 472. October lean hogs, 78.72 up 62. With December 69.95 up 140. September class 3 milk down a penny, 16.15. October 15.74 up a nickel. 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

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You know, leave it to Conway to fall in love with a woman before she even knew about it. Here he is. It's Conway Twitty.

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1: From 1963, that is Farron Young on True Country 540 KWMT. Let's talk about a couple little dogs who need a brand new home. They're probably looking for you. The Peace Creek Critters of the Week are a bonded pair of teeny tiny chihuahuas named Frankie and Doug. They're both girls, contrary to what their names might lead you to believe. They are girls, and they both love to be carried around and snuggled. Frankie's the mama, Doug is the daughter, and little Doug loves to be carried around inside your shirt with just your head popping out by your neck. These two little pups are the sweetest ever. Peace Creek is taking applications for Frankie and Doug on their Facebook page. Remember, they aren't open to the public for a visit. You have to have an approved application to come see the sweet critters at Peace Creek Animal Sanctuary Badger. Get all the details right now on Peace Creek's Facebook page. Keeping you informed, we are True Country 540 KWMT with the Bellamy Brothers up next.
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From 1974, that is Don Williams on True Country 540 KWMT. Boy, I tell you what, these songs are taking me right back to when I first started here at KWMT. This is from 1983. It's Jamie Fricke.

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1: Staying the course. I'm Lisa Brady, Fox News. Vice President J.D. Vance reiterating the president's position that Iran cannot have a nuclear weapon. And he says Iran has responded to that with a tax on commercial shipping.
2: We continue to see a substantial amount of oil and gas flow through the Strait of Hormuz, despite the Iranians terrorizing ships every single day.
1: Vance says the U.S. will continue to protect the free flow of commerce. He's speaking on his way to a North Carolina rally as the countdown to the midterm elections continues. President Trump plans to meet with Gulf allies and other world leaders, gathering for the UN General Assembly in New York, where Iran's president is expected to give a speech on Wednesday, a day after President Trump.
3: This time last year, there were 20 Israeli hostages still being held inside Gaza. A month later, they were freed. The Trump administration hopes conversations here at the United Nations will lead to some more good news.
1: Fox's Lucas Tomlinson. Later this week, the president hosts a White House summit with China's President Xi. The murder trial continues in Ohio for a former American Idol contestant charged in his wife's death.
4: At the start of Caleb Flynn's trial, prosecutors said there were more than 100,000 messages between the former American Idol contestant and his mistress in the year leading up to his wife Ashley's death. Caleb competed on American Idol in 2013 and was eliminated during the early rounds. Old clips show him gushing over his wife, saying, quote, "I love my wife more than anything. She is very, very pretty," end quote. Now he's accused of killing Ashley inside their suburban Ohio home this past February. Prosecutors say Ashley Flynn had been shot twice in the head while lying in her bed.
1: Fox's CB Cotton. Prosecutors say Flynn staged the crime scene to look like a home break-in. The defense argues there's no forensic evidence linking him to the killing. America is listening to Fox News.
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1: President Trump calls the fighting between Russia and Ukraine a ridiculous, never-ending war, posting that it must be ended. One of his planned UN meetings this week is with Ukraine's leader. Meantime, an easy win at the polls for Russia's president as his party gains more ground in parliament.
8: President Vladimir Putin portrayed this election as a test of support for the war in Ukraine, his United Russia party scoring almost 58% of the vote, up from 50% in 2021. That translates to a comfortable majority in the Duma. But elections in Russia are tightly controlled by the Kremlin. No anti-war parties were even allowed to participate.
1: Fox's Jonathan Savage. Ahead of the third and final day of voting yesterday, Ukraine launched a large-scale drone attack on the Moscow area. The German Chancellor Friedrich Merz vowing to stay on the job after his party's heavy losses in regional elections over the weekend. Merz calling it a dramatic one-off result. A mega media merger may have a green light now that a settlement been reached in a multi-state lawsuit.
9: Paramount Skydance has settled the antitrust lawsuit filed by a dozen states. The settlement clears the way for its merger with Warner Brothers Discovery. The Wall Street Journal says the merged company will not need to sell cable channels. Paramount Skydance has been negotiating to close the deal since CEO David Ellison won the bidding war with Netflix to buy Warner Brothers back in February. The journal says a wide range of concessions were discussed. Paramount offered to pay expensive ticking fees as part of the offer to top Netflix, and it must begin paying if the deal doesn't close by October 1st. Ginny Cosola, Fox News.
1: Both Paramount Skydance and Warner Brothers shares have been rallying up more than 9%, and the Dow's up 308 points. U.S. oil prices falling under $95 a barrel. I'm Lisa Brady. This is Fox News.
10: It's time to take a look at those markets again. Over on the Chicago Board of Trade, December corn is up 15 at 542.5. March up 14.5 at 556. May up 14.25 at 562.5. November soybeans are up 23.5 at 1327. January up 23 at 1343. March up 21.5 at 1351. December wheat is up 12.75 at 727. And May is up 12 at 750. Over on that mercantile, October live cattle is up 375 at 219.67. December up 455 at 221.17. February up 497 at 222.32. September feeder cattle are up 340 at 336.97, while October is up 545 at 328.95. October lean hogs are up 35 at 78.45. December up 135 at 69.90. And February up 127 at 71.42. And now taking a look over at the ag weather outlook for the Midwest. A lingering front across the north was a focal point for areas of heavy rain over the weekend, causing areas of flooding from southeastern Minnesota and eastern Iowa into southern Ohio. Showers continue into Monday as the front pushes south and eliminates the extreme heat that southern areas have been seeing for quite a while in September. Some showers may get into western areas later this week and maybe this weekend. The heavy rain is unfavorable for maturing corn and soybeans, but should help with some of the drought across the north and southwest. Closer to home in Fort Dodge, it is currently cloudy, lightly breezy, and 57 degrees. Keeping an eye on the ag news, markets, and weather so you don't have to, I'm Helena McNamee, KWMT.
11: Markets mostly higher to start the week. You're listening to the American Ag Network of Jesse Allen with this market update. And joining us now for market analysis, Arlen Suderman, Chief Commodities Economist at Stone X. Arlen, looks like a good start to the week across the commodity and livestock markets. Let's first touch on the U.S.-China meeting here this week. Presidents Trump and Xi expected to meet later this week, and seems like the markets, that's the big headline driver for the market trade here, at least this week, Arlen.
12: Yeah, I think for the most part, we're just taking back what we lost on Friday. Now, it's become a little bit more interesting as we approach midday, and corn moving to new highs for the move, a soybean starting to move above Friday's highs, a session high, wheat still permission inside trading session. Yeah, I think it's going to be a headline-driven week as rumors come out of the negotiations and the market reacts to them. I think it's the big thing being watched right now and probably what drives it. You know, it's probably going to be one of the more complex negotiations that we've seen during the Trump era, during 1.0 and 2.0. There's probably more issues that both need to deal with, that want to deal with. So that leaves the possibility there that ag could take a back seat. But I do expect to see more clarity on the $17 billion in ag product imports that China committed to back in May, above and beyond the 25 million metric tons. And that may or may not be market moving. If it's if we buy more soybeans above the 25 million metric tons allow that to go against $17 billion, then, yeah, I think that would be that would put a squeeze on soybean supplies. You know, if it's corn or wheat that they're talking about, it would depend on how much they would be talking about and whether the market believed them or not.
11: On the livestock side, we see a pretty good start to the week there, especially in the cattle complex. Have to think that's on the back of Friday's cattle on feed numbers that we saw, Arlen.
12: Absolutely, and that's even giving a little bit of a bump to the hog complex this morning as well, but most of that strength is in the cattle. You look at the numbers, August placements, 9.2% below year-ago levels, came in about 6 percentage points below the average trade gas, 3% below.

0: and projection by £145 million to just £24.835 billion. Successful farming reported cattle slaughter during the first 8 months of 2026 averaged about 8,000 fewer head per weekday than during the same period last year. The USDA said fewer cattle are expected to enter feedlots late this year and early in 2027, slowing marketings during the second half of the year. Higher projected feed costs are also expected to reduce carcass weights. Despite tight cattle supplies, the USDA lowered its cattle price forecasts, citing weaker packer demand and reduced processing capacity. For the hog side of things, World Agricultural Outlook Board Mark Jekinowski presents the USDA's 2027 pork production and hog price forecast from the latest supply and demand estimate.
1: 2027 pork production forecast, it was lowered 70 million pounds. Year over year, still a little bit of an increase in pork production, up about 300 million pounds. And for 2027, we lowered our price forecast by $1 per hundredweight to $63.75 per hundredweight. Year over year, that's down $1.07 per hundredweight.
0: Again, that was World Agricultural Outlook Board Mark Jekinowski. In other agricultural news, mandatory country of origin labeling for beef moved closer to returning after the Senate Agriculture Committee advanced its version of the 2026 Farm Bill. The legislation includes an amendment tied to the American Beef Labeling Act that would restore mandatory country of origin labeling, or MCOOL, for beef. The proposal directs the U.S. Department of Agriculture and U.S. Trade Representative to develop a World Trade Organization compliant labeling system within 1 year. MCOOL requires retailers to identify where cattle were born, raised, and slaughtered. Congress repealed the requirement for beef in 2015 after a WTO ruling opened the United States to retaliatory tariffs. RCAF USA and the United States Cattlemen's Association supported reinstating MCOOL, arguing consumers should know beef's origin. The National Cattlemen's Beef Association and Meat Institute opposed the mandate, saying compliance costs would increase beef prices. The farm bill now awaits further Senate consideration. Up next, diesel fuel is at an all-time high of more than $6 a gallon as farmers begin a busy harvest season. Patrick DeHaan, the senior petroleum analyst for GasBuddy.com, said the price for fuel in the U.S. is hard to swallow.
2: Yeah, I know they certainly are, and it's not getting any better. New escalations, two new refinery attacks in Russia. That has been, by the way, the reason that diesel has nearly completely disconnected from the broader market has been these very effective Ukrainian drone attacks on Russian refineries. It's been so impactful, it's pushed up global diesel prices. It's causing headaches in Russia. Gas lines rationing is happening in Russia, and as a result, there's just not enough diesel supply now globally. And that's why you and I are feeling the pain at the pump, especially because these drone attacks knocking offline refineries. Capacity.
0: The U.S. and Iran war isn't helping either.
2: Of course, there's plenty of other escalations in the Middle East as well. The U.S. and Iran, the Houthis trying to shut down the Red Sea, a new attack on the Saudi East-West pipeline, a vital oil pipeline that the Saudis have been using to avoid the Strait of Hormuz, could be now shut down for several months. And that is, none of this is good news, but that's about the worst possible news. And all of it is fueling what you and I pay at the pump, especially for diesel. Diesel is very much beholden to Russian refineries. Traditionally, Russia produces 1 out of every 9 barrels of diesel globally. And now that number is 0. And that is why diesel is ripping in the market.
0: We are paying more for gas and diesel because they are both a global market.
2: It's not price based on what's just happening in the U.S. This is a global issue right now. And that is what we are paying more for. In addition, U.S. refineries have no slack right now. U.S. refineries have been operating at 98% of available capacity. In the Midwest, they've been operating at over 100%. Like many people, if you're skeptical of how the heck can they do over 100%, well, it's something called process gain, meaning that there is no margin for error.
0: Recent refinery issues mean fuel prices likely will continue higher.
2: A couple of refinery issues did develop. Also, other refineries doing maintenance. Just about everything is going wrong that could potentially happen. And so the prognosis is not good. Gasoline and diesel prices are going to continue to advance. Diesel could hit even $6.50 or $7. I don't have a crystal ball, so I don't know.

0: how much worse it's going to get or what new escalations could look like, but there's just really nothing that looks good in the market right now.
1: Again, that's Patrick DeHaan of GasBuddy.com. And to round out today's report, National Farm Safety and Health Week is September 21st through the 25th. Rod Bain and Dan Neenan of the National Education Center for Agricultural Safety have more details.
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3: This is our one time of year to get that message out. 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
2: I'm Rod Bain reporting for the U.S. Department of Agriculture in Washington, D.C.
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16: 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Why does that matter to farmers? While the credit is for ethanol producers, under the new framework, farming practices can affect the carbon intensity score assigned to agricultural feedstocks. Practices such as no-till, reduced tillage, cover crops, and nutrient management can potentially reduce that carbon score. That gives the fuel producer the economic incentive to buy feedstocks from farmers who can document lower carbon production practices. That means a farmer's records on how the crop was produced, what conservation practices were used, and how those practices can be verified could actually have economic value. It also means that we could be seeing the beginning of a new agricultural data and contracting market. In other words, Section 45Z isn't just about biofuels anymore. It could create a market where the way you farm and your ability to prove it can affect what your crop is worth. This has been the Agricultural Law and Tax Report. I'm Roger McCullough.
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19: I'm Stuart Varney, and this is the Fox Business Report.
20: Paramount Skydance has settled the antitrust lawsuit filed by a dozen states. The settlement clears the way for its merger with Warner Brothers Discovery. The Wall Street Journal says the merged company will not need to sell cable channels. Paramount Skydance has been negotiating to close the deal since CEO David Ellison won the bidding war with Netflix to buy Warner Brothers back in February. Chipmaker Advanced Micro Devices has topped $1 trillion in market value for the first time, investors continue betting on its expanding role in artificial intelligence computing. Ozempic maker Novo says it plans to have at least 5 new obesity and diabetes drugs available in coming years. They're among other treatments it's working on, though the stock's down 8%. That's your Fox Business Report. I'm Jenny Coselda. Invested in you.
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22: 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The first settlers in Plymouth Colony primarily planted barley and peas brought with them from England, but soon their most important crop would become Indian corn or maize, as they were shown cultivating and fertilizer techniques from the Squanto Indians. Fertilizer came in the form of small fish. Plantation agriculture would follow, as would crop expansion to include tobacco into Maryland and North Carolina. Most early settlers consumed what they grew, but soon realized there was value in trading meat from animals they could not store in exchange for furs and fruits. That's today's American Agriculture History Minute. I'm Mark Oppel.
23: 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I'm your host, Jesse Allen. Continuing our conversations with the folks at Deere & Company for the Farm Progress Show a few weeks ago in Boone, Iowa. Later in the show, I'll be sharing some details on the new AI assistant in the John Deere Operations Center, known as JD. But first up, Susan Littlefield has a conversation about what's new in the John Deere tractor lineup.
24: Welcome back again to Farm Progress as we continue with the folks at John Deere. I'm Susan Littlefield, and Ann Anderson joins us now. Let's talk about the 6R that's in front of the baler that we just had a conversation about.
25: Yes, so new for 2027, we've got some new models with more power, more hydraulic capability, and a lot of precision ag integrated options that unlock a lot of the technology on the baler to be able to automate. So you heard about speed automation, gate automation, weave automation, and now hands-free baling. The 6R is an excellent solution to be paired with that baler because now it has the Starfire 7500 receiver in base to help with those guidance activities and stay on that auto track line. It also has an IVT transmission with an option for power shift transmission, but IVT really unlocks the ability to stop the baler, and then gate automation allows that bale to get out. But the 6R is a great solution to be paired with that to unlock the automation capabilities in the field for our customers, because we know they always want to end the day with a lot of less stress, less fatigue, and less decision making. Honestly, they want to feel better when they get out of the cab to go do whatever they have to do afterwards.
24: Well, speaking of that cab, you guys have made that cab very much driver friendly.
25: Yes, absolutely. So a lot of the updates that we made for 2027 are centered around the operator that's going to spend maybe 10, 12 hours in that cab. It might be in the field, it might be on the road, but we have made a lot of updates to make the cab bigger and have put a lot of creature comforts inside of it so they can stay comfortable during their day. So we have a new massaging seat with air conditioning, heat. We have all of the new command arm controls that are consistent with our model year 27-8R. So everything can be configurable right at their fingertips. They don't have to hunt and peck for the lever that they need to pull. It's all right there. They can reprogram it. They can literally, with the drive lever, push a button to answer their phone, because we know everybody's getting phone calls while they're driving in the cab. We've also integrated foot pegs for a more comfortable ride when you're spending a lot of time in the field, and then have made some updates to the geometry of the cab, so you have more surface area for glass to be able to monitor your rear implement, and have improved the seat swivel as well. So while it's great, and we know that 6Rs pair very well with our hay equipment, we also know that a lot of our livestock producers run row crop operations as well. So the 6R can be a multi-purpose machine that's excellent for running in hay, doing anything on the road in terms of manure management, but can also be their planter tractor.

0: so they can easily pull a 12-row or a 16-row planter with the 6R. So we're really excited to bring more power, more hydraulic capability, but also the comfort in the cab for the customers that are spending a lot of time in it.
1: There's a lot of folks climbing in and out of that cab. What are they telling you about it?
0: They love it. When can I get one? When's it going to land here? I'd say that's probably the most common question. Very excited about the updates. Very excited about the power shift transmission. The great thing about the E19 power shift transmission is you can kind of run it your way. So you can run it in manual mode if you want to be able to click through the gears manually and set where you're at in the field. But you can also run it in auto mode. So as soon as you get on the road, you give it a speed command and it will get up to speed as efficiently and fast as a possibly can.
1: More details as always. Where do they go?
0: They can go to Deere.com and research the 6R to find all the new features and benefits that we have available for them.
1: All right, from John Deere at Farm Progress, I'm Susan Littlefield.
2: Well, thank you, Susan. Next up, we have a conversation about the new AI assistant from John Deere, known as JD, as I talked with Jackson Baca during the Farm Progress Show.
3: An exciting announcement from Deere this week. You guys have rolled out your own AI assistant, JD. Tell us about it a little bit.
4: Yeah, I'm super excited to reveal JD. JD is an AI assistant that is integrated into Operations Center, and it's really going to allow customers the opportunity to go and analyze their data faster than they've ever been able to before, right? And JD is more than a generic chatbot, right? Because this AI assistant that we developed is all built on the context of your data that you've been collecting in Operations Center. So when you ask it a question, it's going to give you an answer based on your farm, not on a theoretical farm.
3: I think about, you know, all of us are using AI, it seems, in some way, or dabbling, or we're testing it out, and we're seeing these integrations and more, and I would equate it to a farmer can think of it as maybe their personal assistant in their John Deere Operations Center, kind of. I mean, would you agree with that?
4: Yeah, that's a great way of framing it, right? And, like, we've built this so that it's really intuitive and easy to use. When you just click that JD button in the top right corner of Operations Center, it pulls up this prompt window where we give you a couple prompts to get started. But really, when you think about using it, just think about, you know, how would you talk to your neighbor about your farm in the coffee shop? And that's how we designed it, for that easy conversation.
3: What about, since you've integrated into Operations Center, talk about just the ease of use to use JD for farmers who are probably already familiar with the Operations Center itself.
4: Yeah, and that's where JD really shines, right? It's like, we know that farmers have been used to, you know, pulling reports out of Operations Center and analyzing it themselves. Now they can just start with a question, right? They can talk to text with JD if they're driving, right? They can use it on equipment mobile. You can use it in Operations Center web when you get back to the desk, and all of it will save your chat history so that you can go back and go deeper into some of the questions you may have had before.
3: Now, obviously, I think anytime we talk about AI, data collection, things like that, everybody's asking, you know, about their data and data privacy and things like that. Talk about some of those aspects of JD.
4: Yeah, for sure. And again, JD is integrated in Operations Center, right? It's not a separate tool. And so all of your data is treated the same way that it's been treated for decades or for years within Operations Center, right? And we understand that, you know, this is a partnership between our customers, and, like, we want to make sure that our customers are getting as much value out of their data as possible. And really, farmers control, you know, which third parties can access that data, and that's totally up to them, and they have that choice. And we just want to make sure that we stay transparent. And so that's why, you know, we came out with our farmer data commitment this week as well, just to reinforce what we've already been doing for decades. There's nothing new there. We're just trying to put it into simple terms so that everyone can follow along as we, you know, roll out this new AI assistant.
3: I presume they'll be able to use JD right now as they're hearing this, right?
4: So right now we're rolling out an early access program at Farm Progress. It's focused on U.S. and ag customers right now. So if you're in the booth, you can sign up just to help us get additional feedback so that we can continue to build additional capabilities before we roll it out in a global scale to farmers everywhere.
2: Once again, talking JD, the new AI assistant from John Deere. That's going to do it for American Ag Today. I'm Jesse Allen. Have a great rest of your day.
5: I gratefully appreciate.
2: Will heavy rain slow down some harvest activity in the upper Midwest? You're listening to the American Ag Network. I'm Jesse Allen with News of Agriculture. Many areas of the upper Midwest and the Western Corn Belt saw heavy rains this past week.

0: Well, that's slow down harvest activity. Eric Snodgrass with Nutrien Ag Solutions.
1: So it was heavy rain. We saw it from parts of eastern Kansas, Nebraska, through Iowa, northern Missouri. Also, really heavy rain in southern Minnesota, Wisconsin, Illinois, Indiana. I mean, it just kind of ran over the massive heat wave that you were sitting in, right? All that heat to the south into that huge ridge. It kind of kept all the heaviest rains along the periphery. So numerous locations saw between 5 and 7 inches of rainfall, widespread 2 to 3. It's not necessarily been a discussion in like Iowa and Wisconsin and Illinois about harvest delays. It's more been a discussion about what it's doing, in terms of some stalk rot issues, standability issues, and what it might mean later in the season if we don't slow the rains down. And meanwhile, in the same breath, you know, we've seen such incredibly dry conditions across the South, from Texas all the way over the lower Mississippi River Valley, with incredibly hot temperatures. I mean, September's just been in the record books across the board down there. What's interesting is across the South, where this incredibly dry conditions have, where the incredibly dry conditions have been, they're like, hey, can you just send like a weak, decaying old hurricane and bring something through to give us some moisture out of this? And unfortunately, the Atlantic is not very forthcoming with any tropical activity right now.
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0: U.S. beef production is expected to decline this year and next as cattle slaughter remains historically low, according to USDA. The Economic Research Service said Thursday that 2026 beef production is projected at 24.877 billion pounds, down 90 million pounds from its August forecast. Meantime, the agency lowered its 2027 projection by 145 million pounds to 24.835 billion. Reports are the cattle slaughter during the first 8 months of 2026 averaged about 8,000 fewer head per weekday than during the same period last year. USDA said fewer cattle are expected to enter feedlots late this year and early in 2027, slowing marketings during the second half of next year. Higher projected feed costs are also expected to reduce carcass weights. Despite tight cattle supplies, USDA lowered its cattle price forecast, citing weaker packer demand and reduced processing capacity. Meantime, the latest cattle on feed report that came out Friday showed 11.2 million head on feed as of September 1. That inventory 1% above last year. Placements in feedlots totaling 1.62 million head, 9% below 2025. This is the American Ag Network. I'm Jesse Allen.
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0: weekly soybean export inspections rose to their highest since early April in this morning's report. You're listening to the American Ag Network. Good afternoon. I'm Susan Littlefield. It came in at 27.9 million bushels, also surpassing their top-end analysis estimate. China by far has been the top destination, accounting for the majority of the week's total. Combined with yesterday's positively following the meeting with the upcoming Trump-Xi meeting, the soybean market is enjoying a strong start to the week. Weekly corn inspections also were quite strong at 76.3 million bushels, a five-week high, and also above the top-end analyst estimate, with Japan being the featured destination. Conversely, wheat export inspections fell to a nine-week low at 12.3 million bushels. Mexico was the featured destination, followed by a variety of Southeast Asian nations. We'll come back to take a look at some market numbers after this on the American Ag Network.
1: I greatly appreciate them coming and their time, what they've done, and I hope they can still keep on doing it for other people down the road.
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0: Agriculture is a busy job, and it requires you to constantly be on the go. That's why the American Ag Network is here to provide you with the latest news and information that impacts your operation. I'm Susan Littlefield with the American Ag Network. Stay close with us as we navigate you through the day in the markets, the latest ag news, weather updates, and much more. We'll keep you informed each day on what matters to you. We are the American Ag Network. December corn 540 and a quarter up 12 and three quarters. March 553 and three quarters up 12 and a quarter. Jan beans 1341 and three quarters up 21 and three quarters. And March 1341.

0: 49.75 up 20.25. Soybean meal, December 366.90 up 8.30. Oil, December 68.66 up 44. Chicago wheat, December 725.5 up 11.25. Kansas City, December 794 up 10.25. As Minneapolis, December is at 748 up 7. October live cattle, 220.85 up 4.92. December 222.22 up 5.60. September at 337.67 up 4.10. October 330.70 up 7.20. October lean hog, 78.35 up 25. December 69.75. That's up 120. As for the Class 3 milk, September 16.16 is unchanged. October 15.73 up 4. 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
1: Vice President Vance, back on the road. I'm Lisa Brady, Fox News.
2: Greensboro, how we doing?
1: Leading a rally in North Carolina, his latest stop in support of Republican candidates ahead of the midterms.
3: We came to Washington, D.C. to put the American people back in charge of their government. Not the lobbyists, not the bureaucrats, not the people who have been running Washington, D.C. for decades. You.
1: Vance accusing some Democrat candidates of pretending to be moderates. Democratic Senate nominee Abdul Al-Sayed in Michigan calling for higher taxes on billionaires and earnings over $1 million.
4: I think it is time for us to realize that our country was its most prosperous when we were willing to tax folks who had won at the game of capitalism to invest so that everybody else could play the game of capitalism.
1: Speaking to students at Western Michigan University today, El-Sayed's in a tight race with former Republican Congressman Mike Rogers, who had a four-point lead in recent Fox News polling. Ground stops at several New York area airports and expanding around the region because of an equipment issue affecting communications first reported at New Jersey's Newark and Teterboro airports and Philadelphia International. The FAA administrator apologizing for flight disruptions as work to resolve telecom issues continues. This on the same day, the FAA and DOT are marking the launch of a new AI-based air traffic system.
5: And it was a year ago that Congress gave us $12.5 billion. And with that $12.5 billion, what we did was we built a brand new, built and deployed brand new radar, radios, voice switches, surface awareness systems.
1: Transportation Secretary Sean Duffy says the new smart air control system replaces old copper wiring with high-speed fiber. America is listening to Fox News.
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1: As Russia and Ukraine trade attacks, President Trump calls for that war to end.
8: President Trump wants Ukraine and Russia to leave energy infrastructure alone, saying the attacks are contributing to rising diesel prices. Today posting on Truth Social that Russia has lost control of its diesel oil industry. He added, this ridiculous and never-ending war with Ukraine must be ended. This weekend saw one of Ukraine's largest ever drone attacks on Russia, with more than 1,000 fired, damage reported at an oil refinery. Meanwhile, Russian drones struck Zaporizhia in southern Ukraine. President Trump meets Ukrainian President Zelensky in New York this week. Jonathan Savage, Fox News.
1: President Trump also expected to meet with Gulf allies about Iran on the sidelines of the UN General Assembly. Just getting word that a Vermont man is convicted of attempted murder in the shootings of 3 Palestinian college students who were walking near his home. A jury rejecting an insanity defense rooted in his claims that he was acting on orders from the CIA and Mossad. The 51-year-old Jason Eaton facing up to life in prison. Thousands of Volkswagen and Audi SUVs are being recalled over a defect that could cause drivers to lose control.
9: The National Highway Traffic Safety Administration says a steering rack mounting bolt on potentially 208,000 Volkswagen and Audi SUVs may corrode and break, which could mean a loss of steering capability and the risk of a crash. Vehicles affected by the recall, certain 2018 VW Tiguans, 2018 and 19 Atlases, and 2019 through 21 Audi Q3s. Volkswagen and Audi say they're not aware of any crashes or injuries linked to the defect. That owner notification letters are expected to be mailed out in early November, in which dealers will replace the bolt free of charge. Jeff Manosso, Fox News.
1: A rally on Wall Street. The Dow's up 337. I'm Lisa Brady, Fox News.
10: It's time to take a look at those markets again. Over on the Chicago Board of Trade, December corn is up 14 and three quarters at 542 and a quarter. March up 14 and a quarter at 555 and three quarters. May up 13 and three quarters at 562. November soybeans up 23 and three quarters at 1327 and a quarter. January up 23 at 1343. March up 21 and a quarter at 1250 and three quarters. December wheat is up 12 at 726 and a quarter. May up 12 as well at 750. On that mercantile, October live cattle are up 507 at 221. December up 547 at 222.10. February up 597 at 223.32. September feeder cattle are up 392 at 337.50, while October is up 665 at 330.10. October lean hogs up 12 at 78.22. December up 130 at 69.85. February up 122 at 71.37. Now taking a look over at the ag weather outlook for the Midwest, a lingering front across the north was a focal point for areas of heavy rain over the weekend, causing areas of flooding from southeastern Minnesota and eastern Iowa into southern Ohio. Showers continue into Monday as the front pushes south and eliminates the extreme heat that southern areas have seen for quite a while in September. Some showers may get into western areas later this week and maybe this weekend. The heavy rain is unfavorable for maturing corn and soybeans, but should help with some of the drought across the north and southwest. Closer to home in Fort Dodge, it's currently cloudy, lightly breezy, and 58 degrees. Keeping an eye on the ag news, markets, and weather so you don't have to, I'm Helena McNamee, KWMT.
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Holly Dunn on True Country 540 KWMT. Tell you what, if you've ever wondered about somebody from your past, well, this song pretty much says it all. From 1991, it's Clint Black, True Country 540 KWMT.

0: Earlier this year, some technical barriers have been in place for more than a decade were lifted on U.S. beef exports to Saudi Arabia. You're listening to the American Ag Network. I'm Susan Littlefield with the news of agriculture. U.S. Meat Export Federation's president and CEO Dan Hellstrom says this allows the U.S. beef industry to capitalize on one of the world's fastest growing markets.
1: Our forecast is that this is a $150 million opportunity, so we're planning accordingly. Saudi Arabia has held a lot of promise for a long time. It's a very young demographic, one of the youngest in the world, under 30 years of age, and the prospects for future growth are just huge. The total global imports were over $1 billion of beef globally into Saudi Arabia, which we had a very, very small portion of, you know, less than $10 million. But there was an export verification EV program, which really had some overly restrictive feed traceability requirements and a few other things that complicated the supply chain.
0: With a much greater share of U.S. beef production now eligible, USMES chef Hermon Navaretti traveled to Saudi Arabia this summer to reintroduce U.S. beef to potential buyers, thanks to support from USDA and the Beef Checkoff Program.
2: We have the chance to do one-on-one workshops with some of the importers in the region, and they were extremely excited. We also had a chance to work with culinary students who are the future leaders in hotels and restaurants of the region. So it was extremely important for them to learn about U.S. beef so they will be able to use it. So we had a cutting demonstration, and then we have some taste

0: nothing. They were absolutely convinced that this is the right product. Now the market open again. Now people are willing to import U.S. beef, and it's a very, very exciting market because of the number of people in the country and because they're growing in the tourism area as well.
1: You can follow along with what's going on in Saudi Arabia and U.S. beef and more at usmef.org. 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
1: U.S. beef production is expected to decline this year and next as cattle slaughter remains historically low, according to the USDA. The Economic Research Service said Thursday that the 2026 beef production is projected at 24.877 billion pounds. That's down 90 million pounds from the August forecast. The agency lowered its 2027 projections by 145 million pounds to 24.835 billion pounds. China's exports to sustainable aviation fuel has surged this year as producers capitalize on growing overseas demand for lower carbon aviation fuels. Chinese customs data shows exports of bioaviation kerosene were valued at nearly $217 million in July. That's up about 16% from January, according to China data. Monthly shipments have fluctuated considerably, however, as producers navigate changing demand and export conditions. This is the American Ag Network.

0: That song title came from a cigarette ad slogan. So round, so firm, so fully packed. True Country 540 KWMT. But Merle Travis definitely was not singing about cigarettes there, was he? You stick around. I'm coming right back with more music on the way. Ricky Van Shelton. You can...
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5: A strong day to the upside across cattle and hog futures on Monday. You're listening to the American Ag Network. Jesse Allen with this market update. Well, we see a strong move to the upside in cattle futures here to start the week. And also, that spilled over into the hog trade a bit as well on the day Monday. Feeders led the way, possibly thanks to a note of lighter placements on Friday's cattle on feed report and some of the other numbers that came in. That seemed to give us some support across feeders and live cattle. We also saw southern live cattle trading steady last week, and so that might have helped as well. Northern dress cattle traded mostly 350. That's steady with the previous week also. Southern live cattle waited until the week's end to trade on Saturday, but overall, everything seems to be relatively steady. No bids or asking prices surfacing yet this week. Show lists are lighter in Kansas and Nebraska, but larger in Texas. Box beef higher at midday. Choice up 550, 377.44 per hundredweight. Select up 359 at 356.85 per hundredweight. Traders also noting lower placements, as I mentioned, on the on-feed numbers, with the on-feed total up 1% from September of last year. On the hog side, we see that pork cutout value is up 233 at midday, 89.31. Feels like, though, the hog contracts that have been struggling just getting some additional support from the stronger cattle complex. You're listening to the American Ag Network.
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0: From 1976, that is Tom T. Hall on True Country 540 KWMT. 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
9: The week is finally here, and that means a meeting with China. You're listening to the American Ag Network. Good afternoon. I'm Susan Littlefield with our Monday market wrap-up. Connor Bridgman joins us today with agmarket.net. So let's talk about China, because there were some pre-meetings that happened over the weekend, just kind of setting the stage for this coming Thursday.
10: Yes, absolutely. Yeah, meeting Thursday, and so far the market likes what it hears, right? It looks like it's a good relationship. The meeting is on. If you remember back in March, we had that meeting. It just got postponed, and we had soybeans limited down. That's not the case. The meeting's on. A whole range of topics outside of our world, Susan. You know, AI, microchips, but I think the big one's going to be, can we get some rhetoric? China has honored their 25 million metric ton soybean purchase so far.
9: More after this on the American Ag Network.
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9: 322. We continue to hear from Connor Brigman at agmarket.net as we look at the green on the screen for the cattle.
10: We had a nice, friendly cattle on feed numbers we like to see. And then looking at October live and October feeder cattle, we got a gap in the charts. We gapped higher this morning. And generally speaking, we continue to hold that high. So very nice to see. And, yeah, I agree with you. It's how I like to start my Mondays.
9: Anything else you want us to kind of keep an eye on in the markets for this week?
10: No, I think we'll of course, if we break through some technical levels, you know, December corn knocking on the door of previous highs there in the 545 range. Looks like we're going to close around 5 in the low 540s. So, if we break through some ranges, we could see some technical buying, some technical selling. But I think this week, it's very much going to be all eyes on the meeting with China. What's the rhetoric going to bring?
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0: True Country, 540 KWMT. Well, that does it for my very first midday show back here on KWMT. Like I said, when I started this morning, I haven't done a midday show here since 1985, the summer before I got married. So it's been a minute, but I had a blast. I hope you enjoyed listening to me and all the songs that I played. Man, I love this music so much. I missed it. I can't believe how much I missed it. I'll be back tomorrow morning at 10 o'clock. I'm Janie Morgan. Dale Eicher's next. Ciao, babies.
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1: A full plate for the president on Lisa Brady, Fox News. World leaders, including President Trump, gathering in New York for the UN General Assembly ahead of a White House summit later this week with China's president, which could be an AI balancing act.
2: On the one hand, the two superpowers hope to work together on AI when it comes to safety and its development. On the other hand, the two are competing for supremacy in AI. The Chinese officials here in Beijing say this summit could prove to be historic.
1: Fox's Steve Harrigan. President Trump has multiple meetings planned in New York, including with Gulf allies and the city's Democratic Socialist mayor. Flight delays rippling across the Northeast after a circuit failure at an air traffic control facility in Philadelphia led to multiple ground stops. The FAA says they're beginning to resume incoming flights at New York's JFK and LaGuardia airports, but they remain halted in Philly as the repair work continues. Separately, the FAA and Transportation Department rolling out a new AI-based air traffic system with upgraded equipment aimed in part at improving reliability.
3: DOT Secretary Sean Duffy launched the new smart air control system, saying $12.5 billion from Congress is fixing how planes are tracked in the skies. But new tech and AI being used should not be a concern.
4: It's always going to be a human that manages the airspace in America.
3: The tools will track, among many data points, weather above and airport operations on the ground, improving what Secretary Duffy said travelers want most.
4: Delays, and you have less cancellations, which means your experience in the airspace is way better.
3: Three airports in D.C. and Baltimore are testing it first, with more rollouts as tweaks are made.
1: Fox's Gernal Scott. Forecasters now warning that Hurricane Polo in the Pacific will rapidly intensify into a major storm and make a sharp turn, traveling along the western coast of Mexico late tomorrow into Wednesday. 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
1: While the president prepares for a UN speech, Vice President Vance heads to North Carolina to support the Republican candidate in a key U.S. Senate race.
8: Vice President J.D. Vance traveling to Greensboro, North Carolina to rally support for former RNC chair, Republican Michael Whatley, for U.S. Senate.
9: We've got to tell the Democratic Party that if you want to keep on sending radicals to the ballot, we're going to send those radicals packing, and we are going to elect American patriots to fight for us in Washington, D.C.
8: President Trump also in North Carolina last week, campaigning for Whatley, who faces a competitive Senate race against former governor, Democrat Roy Cooper. The Senate seat opened after Republican Senator Tom Tillis bowed out of a re-election bid.
1: Fox's Jeff Manasso. Cooper also served for more than a decade as the state attorney general. A blockbuster deal clears a key hurdle as Paramount reaches a settlement in a multi-state antitrust lawsuit over its $81 billion merger with Warner Brothers. California's attorney general says the new agreement is not a vote of support for the merger, but that it includes court-enforceable requirements aimed at protecting competition and consumers. Tributes to Magic Johnson, Kobe Bryant, and others have some company in L.A., where there's a new statue honoring a Hall of Fame basketball player.
10: The L.A. Sparks unveiling a statue of Lisa Leslie. She became the 16th person honored at what has become known as Star Plaza outside of Crypto.com Arena in downtown Los Angeles. Leslie was the first woman to ever dunk in a WNBA game, as well as the first player to sign with a modeling agency. She was inducted into the Basketball Hall of Fame in 2015. Leslie was a 3-time MVP who led the Sparks to back-to-back championships in 2001 and 2002. Upon seeing the 11-foot bronze statue of her iconic dunk, Leslie saying, She's cute.
1: Fox's Frank Lanza. The Dow's up 416. I'm Lisa Brady. Fox News.
11: This market.
12: It's time to take a look at the closing markets for Monday, September 21st. After seeing risk-off selling to close last week, crop futures were in recovery mode for Monday, with corn, soybeans, and wheat all posting double-digit moves higher. The market is optimistic that Thursday's meeting between President Trump and President Xi Jinping of China will result in the removal of tariffs and an extension of the trade truce, which is set to expire in early November. Row crop strength on Monday came despite steadily lower energy futures, with diesel futures now lower in four straight sessions after setting new records early last week. The Wall Street Journal, for one, reported that oil shipments through the Strait of Hormuz has improved recently, pressuring crude prices. However, there is still no clear end in sight to the conflict between the U.S. and Iran, as well as Houthis' attacks on Saudi Arabian infrastructure. Attacks in the Black Sea also continued over the weekend as the United Nations General Assembly begins in New York, with President Trump set to meet with Gulf leaders as well as Ukrainian President Zelensky this week. Over on the Chicago Board of Trade, December corn closed up 15 and a half at 543, March up 15 and a quarter at 556 and three quarters, May up 14 and three quarters at 563. November soybeans up 24 and a half at 1328, January up 24 at 1344, March up 22 and a quarter at 1351 and three quarters. December wheat up 12 and a half at 726 and three quarters, May up 12 and a half at 750 and a half. And now taking a look over at the livestock side of things, with ample support pouring into the livestock complex on Monday, all three of the livestock contracts spent the day trading higher and closing higher as well. October live cattle closed up 502 at 220.95, December up 537 at 222. February up 575 at 223.10. September feeder cattle up 390 at 337.47. October up 675 at 330.25. October lean hogs up 5 at 78.15. December up 125 at 69.80. February up 120 at 71.35. Again, this was a look at the closing markets for Monday, September 21st. As always, keeping an eye on the ag news, markets, and weather so you don't have to. I'm Helena McNamee, KWMT.
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1: M540 KWMT weatherology forecast. Cloudy skies expected with fog at times this afternoon with storms likely. High temperatures reach up to 57. Northeasterly winds 5 to 10 miles per hour. Chance for showers tonight. Lows dip down to about 50. Overcast skies. Overcast with fog in spots early tomorrow. Highs level off around 61. From the Weatherology Weather Center, I'm staff meteorologist Laura Lockwood. Currently 57.
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0: Hi everyone, Dale in with the music, True Country 540 KWMT, the PM show, Kathy Mattea right there. Check out my playlist coming up this hour. I've got a classic for you from Eddie Arnold. Statler Brothers are on the playlist, and Larry Stewart a little bit later. Now this.
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Marty Robbins. You know I like to do that. Tim Dale here with the BM Show. Here with the Stadler Brothers.

0: Do you know you are my sunshine? 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
12: Here's the AM 540 KWMT weatherology forecast. Cloudy skies expected with fog at times this afternoon, with storms likely. High temperatures reach up to 57. Northeasterly winds 5 to 10 miles per hour. Chance for showers tonight. Lows dip down to about 50. Overcast skies. Overcast with fog and spots early tomorrow. Highs level off around 61. From the Weatherology Weather Center, I'm staff meteorologist Laura Lockwood. Currently 57.
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See, I've got a reminder for you. It's underway, the fourth annual Albia Country and Bluegrass Music Festival down at Albia, Iowa, at the Monroe County Fairgrounds. 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That's right. 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

0: All right, already. True Country KWMT, I'm Dale, checking my birthday list for Monday here, the 21st of September. Born on this date, 1967, Ridgeland, Mississippi, Faith Hill, terrific singer and a songwriter too, and of course married to Tim McGraw. Born on this date, 1957, Fayetteville, Arkansas, songwriter, record producer Mark Wright. Born on this date, 1952, Kenny Starr. Kenny Starr had some hit records back in the 70s, one of which sticks in your mind, The Blind Man in the Bleachers. Born on this date, 1936, Memphis, Dickie Lee, best known for his hits in the 60s and 70s. A lot of success as a songwriter, too, Dickie Lee. True Country, KWMT.
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Brooks and Dunn on your radio 540 KWMT, A Man This Lonely. How about the Little Texas Band? 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

Classy country. Ernest Tubb, the Texas Troubadours. Letters Have No Arms. True Country 540 KWMT. Still with the PM show and taking a look at my Nashville notes here on this date. Back in 1996, Hank Williams III. That's right, Hank Williams III made his debut on the Grand Ole Opry in Nashville, following the legacy of his father, Hank Williams Jr., and his grandfather, Hank Williams Sr. True Country KWMT, the band Shadazy,

Hi everyone, Dale Beckwith, Music on the PM Show, True Country, 540 KWMT. And there we have Brad Paisley. Well, one thing about it, if you've ever played music in a band, you know that this is true. If you're going to play in Texas, better have a fiddle in the band.

0: to 27,122. Elisa Brady, Fox News.
1: It's time to take a look at the closing markets for Monday, September 21st. After seeing risk-off selling to close last week, crop futures were in recovery mode for Monday, with corn, soybeans, and wheat all posting double-digit moves higher. The market is optimistic that Thursday's meeting between President Trump and President Xi Jinping of China will result in the removal of tariffs and an extension of the trade truce, which is set to expire in early November. Row crop strength on Monday came despite steadily lower energy futures, with diesel futures now lower in four straight sessions after setting new records early last week. The Wall Street Journal, for one, reported that oil shipments through the Strait of Hormuz has improved recently, pressuring crude prices. However, there is still no clear end in sight to the conflict between the U.S. and Iran, as well as Houthis' attacks on Saudi Arabian infrastructure. Attacks in the Black Sea also continued over the weekend as the United Nations General Assembly begins in New York, with President Trump set to meet with Gulf leaders as well as Ukrainian President Zelensky this week. Over on the Chicago Board of Trade, December corn closed up 15 and a half at 543, March up 15 and a quarter at 556 and three quarters, May up 14 and three quarters at 563. November soybeans up 24 and a half at 1328, January up 24 at 1344, March up 22 and a quarter at 1351 and three quarters. December wheat up 12 and a half at 726 and three quarters, May up 12 and a half at 750 and a half. And now taking a look over at the livestock side of things, with ample support pouring into the livestock complex on Monday, all three of the livestock contracts spent the day trading higher and closing higher as well. October live cattle closed up 502 at 220.95, December up 537 at 222. February up 575 at 223.10. September feeder cattle up 390 at 337.47. October up 675 at 330.25. October lean hogs up 5 at 78.15. December up 125 at 69.80. February up 120 at 71.35. Again, this was a look at the closing markets for Monday, September 21st. As always, keeping an eye on the ag news, markets, and weather so you don't have to. I'm Helena McNamee, KWMT.
2: Here's the AM 540 KWMT weatherology forecast. Cloudy skies expected with fog early this afternoon with thunderstorms likely. High temperatures reach up to 57. Winds out of the northeast, 5 to 10 miles per hour. Lows level off around 51 with fog in spots tonight. Chance of rain showers. Cloudy skies expected with fog early tomorrow. Slight chance of rain showers. High of 60. From the Weatherology Weather Center, I'm staff meteorologist Laura Lockwood. Currently, it's 57 degrees.
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0: I was wondering that this past Friday in between the rains when I was mowing my yard. Who's going to mow my grass? Buck Owens, Tim Dale. A reminder for you, Connoisseur Media's LOD Dart Tournament's coming up this Saturday at the Fort. That's this Saturday, the 26th, at the Opera House, Ford Museum, Fort Dodge. Registration from 11 till 12:30. Darts fly at 1. It's $20 per person for this Luck of the Draw Dart Tournament. Trophies for first, second, and third place finishes. Green Amusement will add $300 to the payout pot. Everyone is welcome to attend. That's this Saturday at the Fort.
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2: 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He won $30,000. Kelly Reese of Vail was unwinding after work when he started scratching his $30,000 crossword.

0: ticket. He quickly realized this one was different.
1: I had quite a few to scratch yet, and I'm like, wow, I got how many words up here already, and it keeps going. I like this, and I love this.
0: Kelly bought his winning ticket at Beer 30 in Denison. After scratching it, he checked it over and over with the Iowa Lottery mobile app before calling his girlfriend.
1: I called girlfriend and said, you'll never believe this. And I said, I checked it on my phone a few times. This is unbelievable. It feels fantastic.
0: Kelly says the $30,000 win came as a welcome relief and will allow him to pay off some medical bills. Congratulations to Kelly and all of our winners. The Iowa Lottery. Feel like a winionaire.
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1: Here's the AM 540 KWMT weatherology forecast. Cloudy skies expected with fog early this afternoon with thunderstorms likely. High temperatures reach up to 57. Winds out of the northeast, 5 to 10 miles per hour. Lows level off around 51 with fog in spots tonight. Chance of rain showers. Cloudy skies expected with fog early tomorrow. Slight chance of rain showers. High of 60. From the Weatherology Weather Center, I'm staff meteorologist Laura Lockwood. Currently, it's 57 degrees.
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the new San Antonio Rose, just like the old, really. 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

0: Qusar, the shooting spurring hours of anti-ICE protests. Fox's Brooke Taylor.
1: Protesters, they blocked the streets, and officers eventually had to use tear gas to break up the crowd. Now, sources tell me that ICE officers ran the vehicle's license plate, and they found it was registered to a Venezuelan illegal migrant with a final deportation order. They then tried to stop the driver. Now, DHS hasn't shared what happened next.
0: For now, multiple agencies are investigating. 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
0: Lingering delays after a telecom issue led to ground stops at multiple airports in the Northeast.
7: What the secretary and the administrator of the FAA told us was that one of the main circuits that controls communications in the Philly and Newark area went down. When they went to switch to their backup line, which was fiber optics, they found out that had actually been cut during a construction project in New Jersey. Of course, this is happening on a very busy day on the East Coast.
0: Fox's Connor Hansen at DOT headquarters in Washington, where officials were unveiling the new air traffic system that's being rolled out, aimed in part at improving reliability. A shooting outside a synagogue remains under investigation in Ontario, Canada, where police say a man opened fire with a shotgun yesterday, the holiest day on the Jewish calendar. Officers returning fire. The suspect and one officer were seriously wounded. The synagogue canceled its remaining Yom Kippur services. No official word yet on a cause of death for the son of supermodel Cindy Crawford. Presley Gerber was 27, also a model, found dead yesterday at a drug rehab facility in California.
8: Gerber has been very open about his ongoing battle with addiction. Just about 6 months ago, he posted this on Instagram talking about heading back to treatment again, saying he was absolutely terrified, but said, "I finally have to face what I've been running from." But experts say Ibogaine, which is the non-FDA-approved therapeutic that Gerber turned to, did come with some risks. So that's something they're looking into. This comes as his sister, Kaya, recently described Gerber as a teacher. She praised him for refusing to hide his decade-long struggle with drugs.
0: Fox's Alexis McAdams, a family statement asking for privacy. Wall Street rallies as oil prices sink. The Dow back over 52,000, up 366 points. The Nasdaq with a record close, up 599 points. The S&P up 114. U.S. crude falling under $95 a barrel during the session. Elisa Brady, this is Fox News.
9: It's time to take a look at the closing markets for Monday, September 21st. After seeing risk-off selling to close last week, crop futures were in recovery mode for Monday, with corn, soybeans, and wheat all posting double-digit moves higher. The market is optimistic that Thursday's meeting between President Trump and President Xi Jinping of China will result in the removal of tariffs and an extension of the trade truce, which is set to expire in early November. Row crop strength on Monday came despite steadily lower energy futures, with diesel futures now lower in 4 straight sessions after setting new records early last week. The Wall Street Journal, for one, reported that oil shipments through the Strait of Hormuz has improved recently, pressuring crude prices. However, there is still no clear end in sight to the conflict between the U.S. and Iran, as well as Houthis' attacks on Saudi Arabian infrastructure. Attacks in the Black Sea also continued over the weekend as the United Nations General Assembly begins in New York, with President Trump set to meet with Gulf leaders as well as Ukrainian President Zelensky this week. Over on the Chicago Board of Trade, December corn closed up 15 and a half at 543. March up 15.25 at 556.75. May up 14.75 at 563. November soybeans up 24.5 at 13.28. January up 24 at 13.44. March up 22.25 at 13.51.75. December wheat up 12.5 at 7.26.75. May up 12.5 at 7.50.5. And now taking a look over at the livestock side of things, with ample support pouring into the livestock complex on Monday, all three of the livestock contracts spent the day trading higher and closing higher as well. October live cattle closed up 502 at 220.95, December up 537 at 222. February up 575 at 223.10. September feeder cattle up 390 at 337.47. October up 675 at 330.25. October lean hogs up 5 at 78.15. December up 125 at 69.80. February up 120 at 71.35. Again, this was a look at the closing markets for Monday, September 21st. As always, keeping an eye on the ag news, markets, and weather so you don't have to. I'm Helena McNamee, KWMT.
3: Here's the AM 540 KWMT weatherology forecast. Chance of rain showers with fog and spots tonight. Otherwise, cloudy skies expected. Lows dip down to about 51. Northeasterly winds 5 to 10 miles per hour. Cloudy skies expected with fog early tomorrow. Slight chance for showers. High temperatures reach up to 60. Lows level off around 46 tomorrow night. Overcast skies. From the Weatherology Weather Center, I'm staff meteorologist Laura Lockwood. Right now, it's 57 degrees.
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Randy Travis, Hard Rock Bottom of Your Heart, True Country KWMT. Well, he's been a member of the Grand Ole Opry for 65 years, celebrated recently on the Opry. Here's Whisperin' Bill, Bill Anderson.

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Wild Horses, Garth Brooks, True Country 540, KWMT, Tim Dale with the PM Show. Garth Brooks currently out on his new tour, an arena tour. He's calling it the Blame It on My Roots tour. It launched back in August, actually, and he is on the road. And let's see, he just played Washington, D.C. A lot of the dates, he's playing more than one show. They played two nights in Washington, D.C. This weekend, they'll be in Orlando for one, two, three nights in a row, the Garth Brooks concert. Then they're heading to Salt Lake City in October in Indio, California. You can check it out online. But Garth back on tour again. Your True Country station, KWMT, Marty Rabin and the band, Shenandoah.

0: 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Hecty farmers in Humboldt, Wright, Hamilton, and Webster counties, this is your week. 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Humboldt, Hamilton, all right. Be sure and get signed up. 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You can sign up any time of the day or night. And we will draw the winner on Thursday morning, so you need to get signed up before then. If you're the winner, they'll be bringing lunch to your place on Friday. Now, not just lunch, but a great home-cooked meal from Miller's Landing in Humboldt.
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8: Here's the AM 540 KWMT weatherology forecast. Chance of rain showers with fog in spots tonight. Otherwise, cloudy skies expected. Lows dip down to about 51. Northeasterly winds 5 to 10 miles per hour. Cloudy skies expected with fog early tomorrow. Slight chance for showers. High temperatures reach up to 60. Lows level off around 46 tomorrow night. Overcast skies. From the Weatherology Weather Center, I'm staff meteorologist Laura Lockwood. Right now, it's 57 degrees.
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I don't know. I don't know if Hank done it that way, but it's the way Waylon does it. Are you sure Hank done it this way? Waylon Jennings, True Country KWMT, found the station that plays Waylon and Willie. Yep, and Hank. And Barbara Mandrell.

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And they will announce the winner on Thursday. And if you are the

Winner, they'll be bringing lunch to your place on Friday. Not just lunch, but a great home-cooked meal from Miller's Landing in Humboldt. 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

0: President Xi at their summit this week. Jenny Cosola, Fox News.
1: 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I'm Lisa Lucera. This is Fox News.
2: It's time to take a look at the closing markets for Monday, September 21st. After seeing risk-off selling to close last week, crop futures were in recovery mode for Monday, with corn, soybeans, and wheat all posting double-digit moves higher. The market is optimistic that Thursday's meeting between President Trump and President Xi Jinping of China will result in the removal of tariffs and an extension of the trade truce, which is set to expire in early November. Row crop strength on Monday came despite steadily lower energy futures, with diesel futures now lower in four straight sessions after setting new records early last week. The Wall Street Journal, for one, reported that oil shipments through the Strait of Hormuz has improved recently, pressuring crude prices. However, there is still no clear end in sight to the conflict between the U.S. and Iran, as well as Houthis' attacks on Saudi Arabian infrastructure. Attacks in the Black Sea also continued over the weekend as the United Nations General Assembly begins in New York, with President Trump set to meet with Gulf leaders as well as Ukrainian President Zelensky this week. Over on the Chicago Board of Trade, December corn closed up 15 and a half at 543, March up 15 and a quarter at 556 and three quarters, May up 14 and three quarters at 563. November soybeans up 24 and a half at 1328, January up 24 at 1344, March up 22 and a quarter at 1351 and three quarters. December wheat up 12 and a half at 726 and three quarters, May up 12 and a half at 750 and a half. And now taking a look over at the livestock side of things, with ample support pouring into the livestock complex on Monday, all three of the livestock contracts spent the day trading higher and closing higher as well. October live cattle closed up 502 at 220.95, December up 537 at 222. February up 575 at 223.10. September feeder cattle up 390 at 337.47. October up 675 at 330.25. October lean hogs up 5 at 78.15. December up 125 at 69.80. February up 120 at 71.35. Again, this was a look at the closing markets for Monday, September 21st. As always, keeping an eye on the ag news, markets, and weather so you don't have to. I'm Helena McNamee, KWMT.
3: Here's the AM 540 KWMT weatherology forecast. Chance of rain showers with fog in spots tonight. Otherwise, cloudy skies expected. Lows dip down to about 51. Northeasterly winds 5 to 10 miles per hour. Cloudy skies expected with fog early tomorrow. Slight chance for showers. High temperatures reach up to 60. Lows level off around 46 tomorrow night. Overcast skies. From the Weatherology Weather Center, I'm staff meteorologist Laura Lockwood. Currently, it's 57 degrees.
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Steve Warner, Tim Dale, True Country, KWMT. A reminder about the Albia 4th Annual Country and Bluegrass Music Festival. It is underway at the Monroe County Fairgrounds, Albia, Iowa. 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It is underway, and still lots of time left for you to join in the fun. Monroe County Fairgrounds, Albia, the 4th Annual Albia Country and Bluegrass Music Festival going on this week. 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

0: He got left something turned on at home. Trace Adkins, Tim Dale, True Country, 540 KWMT. It is the Drive On Home Show. That's what I call it here after 5 o'clock. So I want to say hi to everybody out there on the road.
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15: The major average is starting the week in the green as key tech names advanced and oil prices and treasury yields slid. The NASDAQ notching a record close of 599 points. The Dow advancing 366 points. The S&P 500 rising 114 points. Shares of Intel, Advanced Micro Devices, and ARM Holdings all soaring. Shares of Grail also surged. That says an FDA advisory panel will meet Wednesday to review the company's application for a blood test that looks to catch cancers before symptoms appear. CarMax cutting 145 white-collar jobs, or about 4% of its corporate staff. Auto sellers are facing the pain of high prices and rising interest rates. The average used car sold for $27,239 in August, according to Kelley Blue Book. That's your Fox Business Report. I'm Angelo Bavaro, invested in you.
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7: Here's the AM 540 KWMT weatherology forecast. Chance of rain showers with fog and spots tonight. Otherwise, cloudy skies expected. Lows dip down to about 51. Northeasterly winds 5 to 10 miles per hour. Cloudy skies expected with fog early tomorrow. Slight chance for showers. High temperatures reach up to 60. Lows level off around 46 tomorrow night. Overcast skies. From the Weatherology Weather Center, I'm staff meteorologist Laura Lockwood. Currently, it's 57 degrees.
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0: Love Don't Live Here Anymore. Lady Antebellum, Lady A, as they're called these days. 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

There's Faith, Faith Hill, True Country 540, KWMT. Faith Hill's birthday today, born on this date, Ridgeland, Mississippi, 1967. Happy birthday to Faith Hill. Here's Wynonna.

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Let's go back on the Driving Home Show. 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

0: 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Charlie Pride singing about his hometown Sledge, Mississippi.
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7: The major averages starting the week in the green as key tech names advanced and oil prices and treasury yields slid. The NASDAQ notching a record close of 599 points. The Dow advancing 366 points. The S&P 500 rising 114 points. Shares of Intel, Advanced Micro Devices, and ARM Holdings all soaring. Shares of Grail also surged. That says an FDA advisory panel will meet Wednesday to review the company's application for a blood test that looks to catch cancers before symptoms appear. CarMax cutting 145 white-collar jobs, or about 4% of its corporate staff. Auto sellers are facing the pain of high prices and rising interest rates. The average used car sold for $27,239 in August, according to Kelly Blue Book. That's your Fox Business Report. I'm Angelo Bavaro, invested in you.
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She's Been Lonely Too Long, Patti Loveless, Two Country, KWMT. Well, I mentioned Faith Hill's birthday. Faith born on this date in Ridgeland, Mississippi, 1967. Other birthdays today, born on this date, Fayetteville, Arkansas, songwriter and record producer Mark Wright. Born on this date in 1952, Kenny Starr. Kenny Starr had some hits back in the 70s, including one that really sticks in your mind, a song called The Blind Man in the Bleachers. Kenny Starr. I'll have to dig that one out and play it for you. Born on this date, 1936, Memphis Dickie Lee, best known for his hits back in the 60s and 70s, also very successful as a songwriter in Nashville. A little traveling music for you out there on the road. The Driving Home Show, 540 KWMT.

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14: Here's the AM 540 KWMT weatherology forecast. Chance of rain showers with fog and spots tonight. Otherwise, cloudy skies expected. Lows dip down to about 51. Northeasterly winds 5 to 10 miles per hour. Cloudy skies expected with fog early tomorrow. Slight chance for showers. High temperatures reach up to 60. Lows level off around 46 tomorrow night. Overcast skies. From the Weatherology Weather Center, I'm staff meteorologist Laura Lockwood. Right now, 55.
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And featuring Jimmy Fortune there. Jimmy wrote that song, My Only Love. Let's go back for Bocephus, Hank Williams Jr.

0: 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And they'll draw a winner Thursday, so don't put it off. Get signed up. If you're the winner, they will bring lunch to your place on Friday. Not just lunch, but a great home-cooked meal from Miller's Landing in Humboldt. 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